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Some groups that reach the top 40 have quite a backstory. An unexpected break led to their getting recorded. Their producer was known for other successes in his career. The musicians in the band went on to find more fame and fortune with other groups. But in the case of Wadsworth Mansion, the quartet from Rhode Island that named themselves after an historic early 20th century home in Connecticut, there isn't anything more to tell. After their debut top 10 single in 1971, the album that followed and anything else they recorded took them nowhere, and this one-hit wonder said goodbye in 1972. Enjoy Wadsworth Mansion. It's MeTV Music.

0: Next time you're watching Bonanza on MeTV, you're watching a hard-working group of actors. When the series debuted, a typical season meant 34 episodes. Compare that with the 22 episodes that are standard for a U.S. television season today, or the 10 to 15 episodes that usually constitute a season for a cable series. And the actors for Bonanza kept up that pace for 14 seasons.
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All right, we're going to let the music roll with another set of timeless songs to bring back the memorable moments of your life. 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

There's only one place you can hear the Everly Brothers and the Pointer Sisters. Ooh, fire. They're both part of the incredible variety of MeTV music.

the last half of the 60s, the Supremes were never far from the top of the charts. When Diana Ross left the group that made her famous in 1970 to become a solo artist, her first single took her to number one once again. It was a remarkable accomplishment that she achieved five more times in her timeless and memorable career. 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

0: The songs say me, but the music is just for you. Me TV Music. 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There's much more to come in just a moment.
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But what was her second biggest hit? The song that went to number 2 and ended up spending more time on the Billboard Top 40 than any of her other singles? Nobody does. That's saying a lot, considering that this talented singer-songwriter has seen 24 of her songs reach the Hot 100, one of which won her a Grammy Award. Her other Grammy was the one given out each year to the performer who shows a lot of promise with their first recording. The Best New Artist Award. Here's Carly Simon now on MeTV FM.

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0: They met when they were freshmen at Alabama's Tuskegee Institute. And the funky band they put together was a favorite at frat parties and local clubs. But co-vocalist Lionel Richie was writing songs that helped them find a mellower sound. And the timeless and memorable hits soon followed. Even after Richie left the band,
1: gonna be some sweet love.
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They started a band as a way to hang out together and impress the other kids at their college in Oklahoma, filling their early sets with the music of Bo Diddley and Duane Eddy. But then the British invasion happened, and they began playing the music of the Beatles. They also picked up a quintessential 60s rock instrument, a Vox organ. And though it became a signature part of their sound, their biggest hit was powered by a riff created by their guitarist. It reminded them of a telegraph key tapping out Morse code, the method of sending those urgent messages known as telegrams. 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

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There's another timeless and memorable set just ahead. All right, we're going to let the music roll with another set of timeless songs to bring back the memorable moments of your life. It's MeTV Music.

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Their fathers were American servicemen stationed in England, and the three young men paid homage to their homeland by naming their trio America. Shortly after graduating from high school, they were offered a recording contract and quickly assembled their self-titled debut album. But the record company felt that this ballad shouldn't be the first single and asked the band to come up with some additional songs. One band member drew on his childhood memories of New Mexico and Arizona and created a tune he originally called Desert Song that effortlessly captured the hot, arid feeling of the American Southwest. See, I've been through the desert. Here's America now with Horse with No Name on MeTV FM.

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Though they came together in Melbourne, Australia, it was on the way to a gig that they noticed a highway sign pointing the direction to the town of Little River. So they adopted the name Little River Band and proceeded to make that name famous in their homeland and around the world. And while the band has never stopped touring since their debut in 1975, they've gone through some 30 personnel changes over the years, and none of the original members remain. Here's Little River Band now on MeTV FM.

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When the cast complained too much about a script before filming, the writers sometimes did a rewrite that put it in the dead of winter, which meant the cast had to shoot in heavy parkas in the 100-degree California heat. They learned not to complain too often. 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
1: He went away, and you hung around, and bothered me every night. And when I wouldn't go out with you, you said things

He was born Billy Joe Thomas. But when playing on a Little League baseball team with several other players named Billy Joe, he was given the nickname BJ. Did you hear? In his home state of Texas, BJ Thomas was having some modest success, but his record label persuaded him to move to Memphis, Tennessee to make his career there. It took 11 more singles before he finally had a major hit with this song, which earned him a season of performances at the Copacabana nightclub in New York City and became the third most successful single of his career. Here's BJ Thomas now with Hooked on a Feeling on MeTV FM.

0: If you love this song,
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1: Now I'm a believer.
0: And if this song makes you smile,
1: I love a Saturday night.
0: Let this version brighten your day.
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1: He first made his mark in music, writing songs for other artists, and quite a few of them were hits. But when his own records failed to find any solid success, he retired from music in 1972 and moved from Nashville, Tennessee to Austin, Texas, where his popularity soared, since that music scene celebrated artists who didn't fit the conventional country music mold.
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2: I was born and raised down in Alabama on a farm way back up in the woods. I was so ragged that folks used to call me Patches. Papa used to tease me about it, 'cause deep down inside he was hurt 'cause he'd done all he could.

The four Pointer Sisters were born and raised in Oakland, California. I know we can make it. But they found success on their first album with a song that was steeped in the rhythms of New Orleans. On their second album, they wrote and recorded their own country song, which was so successful, they became the first African-American group invited to perform at the Grand Ole Opry. I'm riding in your car. But they truly made their mark at the end of the 70s when they cut back to just the trio of Ruth, Anita, and June. And carried on in the 80s with hit after timeless and memorable hit. I want a man with a star. Here are the Pointer Sisters now on MeTV FM.

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Once upon a time, there was a young man from Memphis, Tennessee, whose high school music teacher informed him he didn't have the aptitude for singing. At age 19, he auditioned for a local singing group, but failed because he didn't seem to have an ear for harmony. He auditioned for another band that needed a vocalist, but the leader rejected him, saying he should stick to truck driving because, quote, "You're never going to make it as a singer." Sometimes timeless and memorable music comes from the most unlikely beginnings. Doesn't it, Elvis? 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

0: 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And that's why we've brought them back for all of us to enjoy now on MeTV Music. 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

funny thing happened on the way to today. Yesterday's music found a whole new bunch of fans. Indulge yourself in the sound of mid-century modern. 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

In the early 70s, there were a lot of singles by bands that weren't actually bands. They were just groups of musicians that producers and songwriters put together to try to have a hit. Jennifer Tompkins was born on Rupert Holmes just barely made the top 40 with a song he put together with a group he named Street People. But for his next project, he wrote a song that was intentionally controversial. It was a song about cannibalism that he had recorded by a group named The Boys. Timothy was an international hit, but The Boys never had any further success. Rupert Holmes, on the other hand, went on to have hits of his own. And then went on to Broadway, where he wrote both plays and musicals. Enjoy The Boys. It's MeTV Music.

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0: Who the heck were the Sandpipers? It depends on which Sandpipers you mean. The American girl group from Pensacola, Florida, who were at one time backed up by Dwayne and Greg Allman?
1: Here I come.
0: The group that recorded the theme song to Mighty Mouse for Golden Records? The South African folk group by that name? Or the Malaysian ensemble that also called themselves the Sandpipers? Well, if you had in mind the timeless and memorable vocal trio that Herb Alpert signed to A&M Records toward the end of the 60s, here they are now, the Sandpipers, on MeTV FM.

words mean I am a truthful man from the land of the palm trees. And before dying, I want to share these poems of my soul. My poems are soft green. My poems are also flaming crimson. My poems are like a wounded fawn seeking refuge in the forest. The last verse says, Con los pobres de la tierra. With the poor people of this earth, I want to share my fate. The streams of the mountains please me

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She began singing jingles at age 15 and became a staff writer for a music publishing company while still in high school. I had always found myself alone. She studied songwriting with Paul Simon in college and sang harmonies for Bette Midler. He was a famous trumpet man from out Chicago way. She then appeared on recordings for National Lampoon, which all happened before her own recording debut and eventual top 10 hit, which is when Melissa Manchester's timeless and memorable career really got started. Midnight Blue. 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

0: The distinctive theme song for the TV show Bonanza became a top 20 hit for Al Kiola in 1961. But the following year, Johnny Cash created a set of lyrics to go with the melody.
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Jeff Stevens was a British school teacher and air traffic controller who was drawn to a career in music. One of his first claims to fame was being one of the men who discovered and managed Donovan. Stevens had his first hit with a Rudy Valley-style homage to the days of vaudeville, for which he recruited a band of studio musicians and a singer to bring it to life. Winchester Cathedral. He then wrote a number of songs that were hits in the UK. There's a kind of... and a few that were hits here in the US, too. Among them, the theme to The Crying Game. I know all this. Enjoy the new vaudeville band on MeTV FM.

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0: household of Ike and Trudy Taylor. When her physician husband was away, Trudy would lead family sing-alongs for their five children with traditional folk songs as well as tunes they made up. The kids must have had a great time because four of them chose to become musicians.
1: I've seen fire.
0: James Taylor, whom you've heard of, eldest brother Alex, sister Kate, and next-to-last sibling Livingston.
1: I will be.
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1: Daytime highs approaching 60 today under overcast skies, winds out of the northeast 10 to 15 miles per hour. Cloudy skies expected tonight, lows level off around 42. Highs around 62 tomorrow, a blend of clouds and sun. High temperatures reach up to 64 Wednesday under sunny skies, 66 Thursday. That's your latest forecast for WOCO Radio. I'm meteorologist Jennifer Wojcicki. Right now, 50.

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1: Now, this news update on Wisconsin Radio Network. There's an arrest and charges filed in a cold case murder from more than 30 years ago.
2: Fond du Lac County deputies arrested 83-year-old Jerome Beyer on Friday and charged him with first-degree homicide in the death of then-40-year-old James Ruland. Ruland and Beyer were roommates at the time, and Ruland went missing in October of 1995. His body was never found, but prosecutors say new forensic testing prompted Beyer's arrest. He'll be in court Monday for his initial appearance. Raymond Newport, Wisconsin Radio Network.
1: The Plan Commission in Wisconsin Rapids has voted unanimously to block a proposed data center in the middle of town. Over 3 hours of speakers turned out for a hearing last week with very little local support. New York-based developer PNK Group wanted to turn a vacant paper mill into a data center using existing power and water connections along the Wisconsin River. This is Wisconsin Radio Network.
3: I'm Brent Barnett on Brownfield. The president of the National Farmers Union says a stronger farm safety net is needed in the farm bill. Rob LaRue tells Brownfield.
4: If you look at the current commodity market and you've been seeing prices kind of lifting, that little lift may prevent Arkham PLC from triggering in some cases. We have a system that doesn't really account for the cost of production.
3: More news is next.
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3: A Nebraska farmer says the quality of U.S. corn has helped keep American producers competitive in global markets. Matt Sullivan recently hosted a team of 20 South Korean buyers on his farm.
7: I talked to a couple of the buyers, and that was one of my questions, is how does U.S. quality corn look compared to the world? And they say it's top-notch.
3: Live cattle from Mexico are expected to begin crossing into the U.S. through the Santa Teresa Port of Entry in New Mexico on September 24th. Cow-calf operator Tom Patterson.
8: The port historically has accounted for, I think, about 43% of all livestock imports in the United States.
3: Placements of cattle into U.S. feedlots fell sharply in August. USDA says placements of 1.6 million head were below pre-report estimates, dropping 9% on the year because of lower supplies. More on these stories and others by visiting brownfieldagnews.com. I'm Brent Barnett, Brownfield.
9: I'm Nicole Heslip with Agribusiness News, a Brownfield. You've heard about the elite genetics and advanced agronomic performance, but did you know that Pioneer brand Z-Series soybeans have proven yield advantages over competitors? Plant Pioneer. An ag economist says record high diesel prices could reshape the cost of agricultural transportation. David Widmar with Agricultural Economic Insights says the long-term impacts will likely be felt throughout the supply chain.
10: Over time, that increase at the pump is going to work its way through the economy. And so it might show up in terms of farmers trying to harvest their crops this year, farmers trying to deliver their grain, getting parts and goods delivered to our operation.
9: He tells Brownfield it's already forcing producers to rethink marketing decisions. Live cattle from Mexico are expected to begin crossing into the U.S. through the Santa Teresa Port of Entry in New Mexico on September 24th. Cow-calf operator Tom Patterson, president of the New Mexico Cattle Growers, was with Ag Secretary Brooke Rollins on Thursday.
8: The question was asked this morning, how many head? And the answer was, as many head as we can safely put through, you know, with technicians doing their inspections.
9: He tells Brownfield the resumption of movement through Santa Teresa is crucial.
8: The port historically has accounted for, I think, about 43% of all livestock imports in the United States.
9: Cattle placed into feed yards in August were down 9% from last year.
11: This is the lowest for any August placements number that we've got on record.
9: Mississippi State University Extension ag economist Josh Maples says placements have been below year-ago levels for the 10 of the past 12 months. But the trend goes back much further.
11: We've been below year-ago for the past 46 consecutive months if you look at that 12-year rolling average. So all of this tells the story that we know is happening in terms of we've got tight supplies of cattle out there, fewer calves coming along.
12: And while placements have declined, cattle on feed were actually up.
11: Because we're feeding cattle longer. Cattle are staying in feedlots longer, and so we end up with a higher than what might be expected on feed number.
12: And some organic fruit growers can now protect their crops with more specific crop insurance options from USDA. Undersecretary for Farm Production and Conservation Richard Fordyce tells Brownfield,
13: "We're trying to be able to be in a position to support specialty crop growers in a more meaningful way. This is just another step. We've had a number of announcements really this year around specialty crop risk management tools."
12: Fordyce says farmer roundtables helped improve organic cranberry and stone fruit programs to provide a separation of enterprise and option units by organic practice and policies. Crops transitioning to organic production also qualify. I'm Nicole Heslop with Brownfield.
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15: Cattle were mixed Friday. Hogs, corn, and soybeans finished lower. I'm John Perkins with a Brownfield Market Update. You are made for farming, and so is Stein. At Stein Seed Company, they have decades of research dedicated to developing seed that allows you to farm the way you want to farm. Stein has yield. Soybeans were lower on fund and technical selling. China did buy 111,000 tons of U.S. soybeans out of the open, with a trade delegation visiting Washington, D.C. in the coming week. Forecasts do have harvest delay and rain in the forecast for some areas. Other areas, though, should be able to make some decent progress. November beans were down 16 and a quarter at 1303 and a half, and January was down 17 at 1320. October bean meal was 14.10 lower at 354.60. October soybean oil was down 98 points at 67.70. Corn was lower on fund and technical selling. It's watching U.S. harvest activity, expecting delays and potential quality issues in parts of the region. There are some concerns about prices impacting feed and export demand. December corn was down 3 at 527.5. March was 3 lower at 541.5. And wheat was lower with rain in the forecast for the central and southern plains, potentially easing drought conditions. December Chicago was 12 and 3 quarters lower at 714 and a quarter. December Kansas City was down 10 and 3 quarters at 783 and 3 quarters. December Minneapolis wheat on Friday was 11 and a quarter lower at 741 and a quarter. Live cattle were mixed and feeders were lower, watching the direct markets ahead of the USDA's cattle on feed report, which was that after the close. October live was up 27 at 215.92, and December was 37 higher at 216.62. October feeders were down 87 at 323.50. November was 65 lower at 318. Hogs were lower on technical weakness and the lower midday move in pork. October was down 80 cents at 78.10. December was $1.05 lower at 68.55. Megan Grebner has your full look at the cash livestock markets after this.
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17: It was a pretty quiet Friday for direct cash cattle trade activity, at least heading into the end of the day. Business largely looked like it was going to hold out until after that cattle on feed report came out. What trade was reported was in the north at $350 stress. That's steady with the previous week's business. Box beef closed mixed with light and moderate demand for relatively light offerings. Choice down 21 cents at 371.94. Select was $1.38 higher at 353.26. Estimated cattle slaughter was 101,000 head. Cash hogs had no comparison with a very light negotiated run. Barrows and gilts at the National Daily Direct had a base range of $80 to $82 and a weighted average of $81.76. Prices at the regional direct markets were not reported due to confidentiality. Pork values were lower, down 56 cents at $86.98. Butts, hams, picnics, and loins were all down. and estimated hog slaughter was 483,000 head. I'm Megan Grabner for Brownfield.
18: What follows is an important question from Milwaukee County Judge David Borowski.
19: Why is the Sheriff's Department handing laptops or iPads to defendants?
18: There's only one reason, and that's David Crowley. David Crowley gave tablets to every inmate in Milwaukee County, regardless of their crime. And what happened next? A domestic abuser used a county-issued tablet to contact and threaten his victim more than 1,500 times. A triple murder suspect used one to intimidate a witness. Another inmate accessed child pornography. And who signed off on the program? David Crowley. Not once. Twice. David Crowley even authorized the program again in 2025.
19: It's preposterous.
20: He's right. I'm Tom Tiffany, and as governor, I will protect victims and not give violent criminals the tools to harass them.
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17: 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It was a pretty quiet Friday for the most part for direct cash cattle trade activity, at least heading into the end of the day. Business largely looked like it was waiting until after the cattle on feed report was released. What trade was reported for the week was in the north at $350 stress. That was steady with the previous week's business. At the Mid-Missouri stockyards, the best test was on steers weighing 500 to 750 pounds, which were $8 to $23 higher. Heifers sold $5 to $15 higher. The USDA says it was a better run of high-quality calves and yearlings. Demand was good on a moderate supply. Medium and large one feeder steer, 652 to 656 pounds, brought $377.50 to $382.50. Medium and large one feeder heifer, 692 to 697 pounds, brought $336 to $342. Box beef closed mixed with light and moderate demand for relatively light offerings. Choice down 21 cents at $371.94. Select was $1.38 higher at $353.26. Estimated cattle slaughter was 101,000 head. Cash hogs had no comparison with a very light negotiated run. The market has struggled to find momentum. Processors likely had needed numbers on hand and weren't forced to ramp up their procurement efforts. The industry has been largely focused on demand. There have been some opportunities in both global and domestic markets, but there are still lingering concerns about long-term strength. Bears and gilts at the National Daily Direct had a weighted average of 81.76. Prices at the regional directs were not reported due to confidentiality. Pork values finished the day lower, down 56 cents at 86.98. Butts, hams, picnics, and loins were all down, and estimated hog slaughter was 483,000 head. At the CME, live cattle were mostly lower. Feeders were down, watching and waiting on direct trade. And lean hog futures finished the day lower on technical selling and ongoing demand uncertainties. I'm Megan Grebner for Brown.
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23: Corteva Agriscience technical field agronomist Jeff Bodie says weather created weed control challenges this year.
1: Really depended on the influence of starting early and making a big difference. So as we look at that, really wet May put a lot of our residual herbicides to the test because of the cooler weather, cooler crop development. And especially as we look at some areas of rainfall really delayed post-emergent applications became a big issue. And with that, the ineffective pre-emergent herbicides had a big difference. So pre-emergent herbicides such as Resicor Rev and Kyber Pro, Sonic Boom, they were great herbicides that allowed our post-emergent applications to be really effective once we were able to get back into the field.
23: On the post-emergent side of the Enlist weed control system and Enlist One herbicide, he tells Brownfield there are more than 1,700 qualified tank mix partners.
1: Including many of the herbicides that allow us to get multiple modes of action in each pass. As we look at those tank mix partners, farmers can add additional modes of action in their post-application of that Enlist One, which really means farmers can choose the right options for their operation. As we look at different examples of those tank mix options, we always want to think about layered residuals, like an Inversa herbicide, which is intended to lengthen that weed control while also providing additional site of action to help prevent those weeds from growing. Inversa is a residual tank mix partner that I mentioned. It's actually the preferred tank mix partner of our Enlist One and E3 soybean portfolio that we have. Inversa herbicides, that proprietary formulation of encapsulated acetichlor that drives the acetichlor to the soil and gains us up to 4 weeks of additional residual activity. The formulation is unique and novel to the industry and provides an effective combination of powerful weed control along with really excellent crop safety. The Inversa herbicide offers flexible application timing and the ability to control weeds in multiple crops such as soybeans, cotton, and corn. In corn, Cairo herbicide would be another great option to the Enlist corn platform.
23: 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I'm Mark Dorenkamp with Managing for Profit on Brownfield, a content partnership with Corteva Agriscience.
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2: Enjoy your peaches and nectarines while you can, because you're not going to see them much longer, maybe even past this week. Plums last a little bit longer. Pluots, those sometimes last a little longer. So we get the end of summer. We have all the early apples that have already started, which is lovely. Grapes are also going. So California grape season is well underway. We're actually towards more of the end of that season. And then you're right, we get into the traditional fall fruits, which is all the apples and pears. My favorite in fall are Asian pears. And if you hadn't had these before, they sort of look like an apple in terms of shape. They don't ripen like a pear. They eat more like an apple. But most of them have this yellow or caramely-like skin. There's a lot of different varieties, but they're super juicy and crisp, and each variety has very different flavor. And then later, as we get into fall, in a few weeks, we'll start seeing persimmons and pomegranates as well. So there's so much at this time of year. It really is bountiful in the fall.
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4: Additional welcome rain on parts of the plains. Additional field work and harvest delays for parts of the Corn Belt, especially eastern through southern sections. The heat breaks down south and a cool early autumn feel over the rest of the heartland for now. Good Monday morning, everyone. It's agriculture meteorologist Greg Solier. We're back in with your ag weather today right here on Brownfield Ag News. Welcome rains on the northern and central plains the past few days, ever since last week into the northern and central reaches, back through Big Sky Country, helping out some of those newly sown winter wheat fields. And spring grain harvest virtually complete, but boy, dryness and drought despite the recent rains, a story there. Meanwhile, too much of a good thing after getting an early and often start to the harvest season. Crop maturity ahead of schedule, and the result of the dryness, the heat, and drought, too, all into play through the northern and especially western reaches of the Corn Belt. Back into delay mode we go over a wide and expansive area, especially centered on central and eastern Iowa, and more so over the past weekend into southern Wisconsin, northern and some east central locales of Illinois, especially either side of that I-80 corridor. From there into northern through eastern Indiana and across in through much of the Buckeye State. Multi-inch rainfall totals, some spots over the past several days in excess of 4 to 6 inches, standing water in the fields, and a couple of more severe weather outbreaks noted in spots yesterday afternoon and evening time, parts of the southeast and southern Illinois, and into sections near the Ohio River Valley. In any event, it is a cool autumn feel ever since the course of late last week into the northern plains and upper Midwest. Little patchy frost and freeze noted this morning into the Arrowhead of Minnesota. Daytime readings will be hovering into the upper 50s to mostly 60s over the northern through eastern Corn Belt areas, and a mix of 60s to low 70s by the middle part of the week. And so it goes with slow drying of soils, anticipated standing water out there. Keep an eye on the streams and rivers out of parts of southeast Minnesota, eastern Iowa, into the whole sections of the mid-Mississippi Valley, portions of Missouri and Illinois, and southeast from there. The heat winding down over the southern plains. Daytime readings today into the middle 80s to low 90s, and largely 80s by the middle part of the week, with the hot weather along the Gulf Coast and into the desert southwest. Except for an upper weather system pinwheeling through areas of the Ohio Valley and eastern Corn Belt, lingering cloud cover and sprinkles of rain, most if all of the organized moisture winds out the next 24 to 36 hours. An extended spell of drier weather will get going over the heart of the Corn Belt, the Midwest, and points west northwestward by midweek, and off to the east by the late portion of the week. Quite the different story, and this will be a welcome setup with some winter wheat planting operations holding up until rain gets going. It'll get going in the southwest, move to the plains over the next few days, particularly in part of the weekend. Into the weekend, too, a tap of monsoon moisture, upper troughing, and would you believe a couple of Pacific systems will come into play, too. I'm Greg Solgay with your Ag Weather Today. 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
8: Daytime highs approaching 60 today under overcast skies. Winds out of the northeast 10 to 15 miles per hour. Cloudy skies expected tonight. Lows level off around 42. Highs around 62 tomorrow. A blend of clouds and sun. High temperatures reach up to 64 Wednesday under sunny skies. 66 Thursday. That's your latest forecast for WOCO Radio. I'm meteorologist Jennifer Wojcicki. Currently 52.
9: 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The story of the windmill that took quite a trip is this edition of The American Countryside.
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9: Not many towns in America can say their citizens are predominantly Danish, but that's the case for one small town in Iowa, and they're quite proud of that fact.
25: Elkhorn in the 1970s moved a historic Danish windmill to the town. It was a community effort. It was a very conscious decision to maintain this Danish identity.
9: As Tova Brandt explains, the large windmill in town is the real deal, not a modern-day fabrication.
25: It was originally built in 1848 in Denmark. They took apart the entire thing, the entire structure, the huge sails, the shingles, everything, all the gears inside, put it piece by piece on shipping crates and brought it to Elkhorn.
9: Local volunteers rebuilt the windmill 130 years after it was originally built in Denmark. Many Danish traditions and festivals continue here, and this is the home to the Danish American Museum. Quite a structure with an amazing story to tell.
25: The museum is the repository for 35,000 artifacts that tell the story of Danish-American experience all over the country. The architecture always takes people by surprise because the architecture was inspired by a traditional Danish farm architecture. This is larger than your average Danish barn, but that's the idea.
9: It's truly a unique town that tells a story few other places in the nation can, sharing the heritage of those who came here over 100 years ago. Traveling the countryside in Elkhorn, Iowa, I'm Andrew McCrae.

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1: Wisconsin Radio Network News, I'm Matt Kelly. Charges are filed in a cold case murder from Fond du Lac. Deputies arrested 83-year-old Jerome Bear on Friday and charged him with first-degree homicide and the death of then-40-year-old James Ruland. The two were roommates when Ruland went missing in October of 1995. The body was never found, but prosecutors say new forensic testing prompted Bear's arrest. A Franklin man is facing charges after a property line dispute near a school.
2: Prosecutors say 62-year-old Stephen Trudell pointed a gun at an employee of the Indian Community School during a property line dispute. Trudell is charged with endangering safety by use of a dangerous weapon and disorderly conduct. Authorities say the confrontation happened while a school employee was clearing brush near land Trudell owns. The employee told police Trudell pointed a handgun at him and made threatening comments. Trudell has pleaded not guilty. A judge ordered him to have no contact with the school and to surrender any dangerous weapons while the case proceeds. Sean Maloney, Wisconsin Radio Network.
1: There's a call for legislative action on flock safety cameras. State Representative Calvin Callahan is calling for a ban on the unchecked use of automated license plate readers by government agencies. Callahan says he's heard from a lot of constituents who have real privacy concerns. Many local governments in Wisconsin have dropped or scaled back their flock contracts. There's bipartisan opposition to a proposed data center in the middle of Wisconsin Rapids. Over 3 hours of speakers turned out for a plan commission meeting last week, including Republican State Representative Scott Krug.
3: We will get a chance to use that local labor and make sure that the IBEW and the electrical workers and the pipe fitters and the steam fitters and all the guys who lost their jobs at the mill are going to have a chance in Wisconsin Rapids again. But it's not going to be this one.
1: New York-based developer PNK Group proposed turning the vacant paper mill into a data center using existing power and water connections along the Wisconsin River. The Plan Commission voted down the project unanimously. 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
1: 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A beloved lion has died at the zoo in Madison.
5: Zookeepers noticed 13-year-old Pello the lion becoming uncoordinated and unable to move properly in June. He initially responded to treatment, but took a turn for the worse last week and was euthanized. Pello came to the zoo in 2014 and was a beloved mainstay of the zoo community, even having cubs with a female lion at the park. Raymond Newport, Wisconsin Radio Network.
1: A Waukesha man is sentenced to 2 years of extended supervision after crashing into a city hall sign while drunk and carrying a loaded handgun. 24-year-old Colton Sanders pleaded no contest to a felony gun possession charge. Police say Sanders was speeding through downtown Waukesha with his headlights off in February when he slammed into a City Hall municipal court sign. Officers found a loaded handgun in his waistband and a knife inside the vehicle. A breath test later showed a blood alcohol level of 0.13, well above the legal limit. I'm Matt Kelly on Wisconsin Radio Network, online anytime at WRN.com.
4: It's been a busy 24 hours for O'Connell Fire and Rescue. O'Connell Fire Rescue members had been busy for 24 hours responding to multiple calls within the response area. Wednesday, September the 16th, at approximately 11:02 a.m., the O'Connell Fire and Rescue Department responded to the 900 block of Madison Street for the report of a structure fire with a possible occupant inside. O'Connell Fire arrived on the scene of a two-story residential structure with heavy flames and smoke showing. Fire crews entered the structure and quickly located an unresponsive victim. Victim was removed from the structure and handed off to EMS personnel. Patient was immediately transported to a local hospital where he later succumbed to his injuries. The O'Connell Fire and Rescue Department responded with two engines, a ladder truck, three ambulances, a rescue truck and command truck, 13 personnel. Due to the severity of the incident, MABAS Division 137 was activated for additional resources and manpower. Fire department from Abrams, Gillett, Pensaki, and Lena assisted the scene. Connell Falls area ambulance responded with two ambulances. One assisted at the scene, and the second backfilled the station for a secondary 911 calls. Other non-fire EMS agencies were on scene, where the O'Connell Police Department, the O'Connell Sheriff's Department, O'Connell Water Department, and WPS. During the incident, O'Connell Fire and Oconto Falls Ambulance each responded to separate, unrelated 911 calls. During the evening hours of September the 16th at approximate 6:44 p.m., the O'Connell Fire and Rescue Department was dispatched to the intersection of Highway 22 and Logtown Road for a one-vehicle rollover with unknown number of patients or the extent of the injuries. One ambulance, one engine, a rescue truck, and a command truck responded with nine personnel. Shortly after the last unit cleared the prior call at approximately 8:34 p.m., O'Connell Fire and Rescue Department was dispatched to the 1400 block of Main Street for a two-vehicle accident with multiple possible patients. First arriving crews found a two-vehicle accident with one vehicle resting on its roof and completed a road blockage. 11 personnel responded with two ambulances, one engine, one rescue truck, two command vehicles. In the early morning hours of September the 17th at approximate 3:34 a.m., the O'Connell Fire Rescue Department dispatched to the 500 block of Broadway Avenue for the report of a structure fire with an occupant still inside. While en route, O'Connell Police Department arrived on the scene. It was reported that a camper that was on fire and were unable to locate a possible victim. Fire crews arrived at the scene, made entry into the camper, and extinguished the fire while searching for any possible victims. No victims were found inside. Crews also searched the property around the camper for possible victims. Shortly after, O'Connell police were able to make contact with a possible victim who was across town and safe. The Oconto Fire Department responded with two engines, a ladder truck, a rescue truck, two ambulances, a command truck, and 12 personnel. Both fire incidents remain under investigation. The O'Connell Fire and Rescue Department extends its deepest condolences and thoughts and prayers to the patients, their families, friends, and loved ones that were affected the last 24 hours. We have the death notice of Richard Anthony LaBrosse, 83 years of age, O'Connell Falls, passed away on Thursday, September 10th. He was born September 9th, 1943, in O'Connell Falls. In honor of Dick's life, viewing will be held for family and friends Saturday, September 19th, starting at 1 p.m. with a funeral service at 3, officiated by Deacon Peter Gard. Dick will be laid to rest at a later date at Woodlawn Cemetery, O'Connell Falls. Heather Marie Bemke Wold, 43, O'Connell, passed away at Bellin Hospital September the 11th after a battle with stage 4 breast cancer. In lieu of flowers, the family asked donations to Heather's charities, Ribbons of Hope, or Pete and Elaine L'Esperance Foundation, CO Patty Kozlowski, 3720 Deer Run Road, Green Bay, 54313. Family will greet relatives and friends for Heather Wold on Saturday, September 19th at Faith Presbyterian Church, Crivets, with a visitation 9 a.m. to 11 a.m. with a funeral at 11, all at the church with Pastor David Plouse officiating. Rhodes Sharp Hotta Funeral Home, Crivets, assisted the family with Heather Wald's arrangements. We have the death notice of Margaret Ann Brabant, 83 years of age, passed away September the 13th. She was born February 5th, 1943, in Manistique, Michigan. Family will receive relatives and friends at Gallagher's Funeral Home, Oconto, from 4 to 7 p.m. Sunday, September the 20th. Visitation continues Monday, September 21st, from 10 to 11 a.m. at Holy Trinity's Catholic Church, Oconto. A massive Christian burial for Margaret Brabant will be celebrated 11 a.m. Monday with Reverend Father Francis Nusi, burial at the O'Connell Catholic Cemetery. Online condolences can be expressed at thegallagherfuneralhome.net. We have the death notice of Kenneth E. Reinhold, 73 years of age, at Gillett. He passed away Saturday, September the 12th. He was born November 29th, 1950, in Chicago, Illinois. Family will greet relatives and friends Saturday, September 26th, at the First Baptist Church at 3014 County Road, CP Pound. Visitation will be held from 12 noon to 2 p.m., with a funeral service at 2 at the First Baptist Church, Pound. Pastor Carl Burns will officiate. We have the death notice of Glendine L. Zableski, 89 years of age, at Gillett, passed away September the 15th. She was born in Wausau, July 30th, 1937. Glendine O'Keefe married Bruce Zablowski, August 24th, 1957. Together they had seven children, Michael and Pam, Timothy and Susan, Mark and Bridget, Marjorie and Jeffrey Gilbertson, Marcy and Bernard McCarthy, Susan and James Anderson, and David. She was a member of the Hillside Assembly of God Church. She is further survived by two sisters, Barbara Singoffer and Maureen Smoot, 10 grandchildren, 21 great-grandchildren, many nieces, nephews, other relatives, and friends. Glendine was preceded in death by her son, Michael, a daughter, Susan, a grandson, Adam, a brother-in-law, William Singoffer. Visitation will be held at the Assembly of God Church, Gillett, Saturday, October the 3rd, from 9 a.m. with a funeral at 11 a.m., Pastor Jonathan Carlson officiating, Gretzmacher Funeral Home assisting the family. Online condolences can be expressed at thegretzmacherfuneralhome.com. We have the death notice of Deborah Jean Strand, 69 years of age, Oconto. She passed away on September the 16th. Debbie was born April 25th, 1957, in Marinette. A graduate of Lena High School, class of 1975, on May 8th of 1988, she married Neil Strand. He preceded her in death February 10th of 1998. Debbie was employed with Fort Howard Paper in Green Bay for over 36 years, retired at the age of 55. She is survived by her siblings, Betty Nischke, Elaine Richmond, Ralph Banky, Tony Banky, Eugene and Caroline Banky, Audrey and Al Vine, Dennis Banky, Janice Weiss, David Banky, as well as many nieces and nephews. She is further survived by other relatives and friends. She is preceded in death by her husband, Neil, her siblings, Arnold Banky, Carol Danowski, Delmar Banky, and Kenneth Snaz Banky. There will be a visitation Monday, September 21st, from 9 a.m. to 12 noon at Our Savior Lutheran Church, Lena. Funeral services for Debbie Strand will follow at the church, 12 noon. Reverend Ryan Landwehr officiating. 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
6: Daytime high is approaching 60 today under overcast skies, winds out of the northeast 10 to 15 miles per hour. Cloudy skies expected tonight, lows level off around 42. Highs around 62 tomorrow, a blend of clouds and sun. High temperatures reach up to 64 Wednesday under sunny skies, 66 Thursday. That's your latest forecast for WOCO Radio. I'm meteorologist Jennifer Wojcicki. Currently 51.
7: The Packers rallied for a 20-17 overtime victory over the Jets at MetLife Stadium on Sunday. I'm Bill Scott with sports. Trace Mack booted a 26-yard field goal to win it. Jordan Love throwing for 145 yards and a pair of touchdowns, and Lucas Van Ness led the defense with 9 tackles and a sack and a half as the Packers improved to 1-1. Matt LaFleur asked if that's the best he's seen Van Ness play.
8: It might be, yeah. He was all over the place. I thought he's really coming into his own, and I think we've seen that. We've seen it all offseason. You even saw it flashes last year. It's just he was injured so much. Yeah, I think he can be a very impactful player for us.
7: Packers looked dead in the water, trailing 17-7 early in the fourth quarter before mounting the comeback. Quarterback Jordan Love.
9: It's a huge win. One of those games where you just got to keep fighting. Like you said, it wasn't pretty a lot of that game, and we've been in these situations before where we've lost these games. And I think the mindset there, just keep fighting. That's what we did today, but obviously a lot of stuff cleanup wasn't pretty, but definitely a much-needed win. Great way to finish the game.
7: Packers wide receiver Jaden Reed carted off the field with a neck injury after the second play from scrimmage. He spent the night in the hospital. On the very next play, Zach Bacobelli left with a right knee injury. He could miss significant time. Football Badgers won their second straight, rolling to a 54-10 victory over Eastern Illinois at Camp Randall on Saturday. Colton Joseph passing for 362 yards and 3 touchdowns. He also rushed for a score. Wide receiver Terrell Henry set the school record for single-game catches with 14 for 160 yards and a touchdown.
10: I think it's a blessing. I think I'm going to look at it and I'm going to have fun with it. Then it's on to the next, I think. We got conference play, so next opponent, get better every day and just keep building that connection with the offense, the line, quarterback, all the guys. So, I mean, it's a blessing for sure, and I'm happy about it, but next team for sure.
7: Brewers won their franchise record 98th game of the season last night, blanking Baltimore 3-0, completing a 3-game sweep of the Orioles. Bill Scott, Wisconsin Radio Network.
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12: You know, high school sports activities for football action on Friday night. It was Elkhart Lake Glen Beulah over United Nation by a score of 33-0. Appleton North down Kaukauna, 14-0. Menasha well over Green Bay West, 48-8. It was Krivitz over Clintonville, 38-16. Fox Valley Lutheran down New London, 33-8. Kimberly knocked off Hortonville, 29-13. Little Chute, 55-0 over Sheboygan Falls. It was Kewaunee, 51-0 over Sturgeon Bay. Bondwell knocked off Oconto Falls by a score of 41-15. It was Oconto over Southern Door, 26-0. It was Algoma over NEW Lutheran Providence Academy, 36-20. Peshtigo got past Marinette, 17-14. Sevastopol shut out Niagara, 43-0. Amherst took care of Coleman by a score of 50-12. Shiocton over Crandon, 31-0, and Northland Pines, 20-6 over Manawa. It was Denmark, 19-3 over Shawano. It was Luxembourg Casco over Wrightstown, 24-6. Suring knocked off Lena by a score of 18-12 in 8-man football. And Seymour was blasted by Xavier as the Hawks won that one 42-6. In today's action, Oconto Falls will be at...

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0: And a good Monday morning, everybody, here on WLCO Radio. We have a birthday request today. So we're going to celebrate the birthday of Dawn Murphy. Well, happy birthday, Dawn, from your brother Darren.

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4: 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We'll be a replay from last week, Thursday, when Todd Scarbin was here. Sheriff Todd had a lot of great things to talk about. So sit back, relax, and enjoy our program. Just a reminder, this is a rebroadcast of last week, Thursday. 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
5: Daytime highs approaching 60 today under overcast skies, winds out of the northeast, 10 to 15 miles per hour. Cloudy skies expected tonight, lows level off around 42. Highs around 62, tomorrow a blend of clouds and sun. High temperatures reach up to 64, Wednesday under sunny skies, 66 Thursday. That's your latest forecast for WOCO Radio. I'm meteorologist Jennifer Wojcicki. Currently 51.
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7: Throw an idea out on the table and watch people respond. Individuals start moving to one polarity or another. Either we can do this or we can't do this. The rest of what they say will be a rationalization for one of those attitudinal polarities. Let's compare the can't-do and can-do mindsets. The can't-do mindset says, we've never done it before. The can-do says, we have the opportunity to be first. Can't-do says, it's too complicated. Can-do says, let's look at it from a different angle. Can't-do says, we don't have the resources. Can-do says, necessity is the mother of invention. Can't-do says, there's not enough time. Can-do says, we'll reevaluate some of our priorities. These contrasts of can't-do and can-do mentalities can go on ad infinitum. Our own attitude can sway between these two extremes from day to day depending on our mood and physical and mental state. Can't-do attitudes lead to frustration, cynicism, bitterness, and burnout. Can-do attitudes take more work and persistence but lead to optimism, hope, and being fired up instead of burnt out. Mitch Anthony reminding you once again that life is whatever you make it. 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

The band Firefall had an impressive pedigree. Their original lineup featured former members of The Byrds, Spirit, and Stephen Stills Band. You are the one. But although their singles were hits and their albums were selling gold and platinum, just remember I love their bad business decisions kept them from making a good living or graduating beyond their role as an opening act. That's a strange way. There's an interesting story behind their name, though. For nearly a century, a hotel in Yosemite National Park used to release burning embers down a hillside to create a glowing cascade. The tourist attraction was called the Yosemite Firefall. MeTV FM.

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1: Now this news update on Wisconsin Radio Network. Charges are filed in a cold case murder from Fond du Lac. Deputies arrested 83-year-old Jerome Bear on Friday and charged him with first-degree homicide in the death of then 40-year-old James Ruland. The two were roommates when Ruland went missing in October of 1995. The body was never found. There's bipartisan opposition to a proposed data center in the middle of Wisconsin Rapids. Over 3 hours of speakers turned out for a planned commission meeting last week, including Republican State Representative Scott Krug.
2: We will get a chance to use that local labor and make sure that the IBEW and the electric workers and the pipe fitters and the steam fitters and all the guys who lost their jobs at the mill are going to have a chance in Wisconsin Rapids again. But it's not going to be this one.
1: New York-based developer PNK Group proposed turning a vacant paper mill into a data center using existing power and water connections along the Wisconsin River, but got very little local support. The Plan Commission voted down the project unanimously. 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
3: Daytime highs approaching 60 today under overcast skies, winds out of the northeast 10 to 15 miles per hour. Cloudy skies expected tonight, lows level off around 42. Highs around 62 tomorrow, a blend of clouds and sun. High temperatures reach up to 64 Wednesday under sunny skies, 66 Thursday. That's your latest forecast for WOCO Radio. I'm meteorologist Jennifer Wojcicki.
4: 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Will be a replay from last week, Thursday, when Todd Scarbin was here. Sheriff Todd had a lot of great things to talk about. So sit back, relax, and enjoy our program. Just a reminder, this is a rebroadcast of last week, Thursday. Have yourself a great day today.
5: Sheriff Todd Scarbin's here with us this morning.
6: Bye.
5: But I'll tell you, I'm not sure what you did yesterday, but the city of Ocala was extremely busy.
7: They were. A pretty nasty fire.
5: Yeah, hearing bits and pieces of it and getting it from the relative that there was a house fire that ended up exploding two propane tanks.
7: Yeah, I think some heat was involved there. I don't know much about that at all. I wasn't able to get over there.
5: Yeah.
7: The city had it pretty well wrapped up. They do a great job, great fire department. You know, police department was there, great response. Worked on it all day, it looks like, to try to hopefully get to the bottom of what the cause was.
5: Yeah, I'm coming out from the relative of the person. So Lena was here. Lena Fire Department came in to help. So did O'Connell Falls, and I think Pensaki.
7: Yeah, they
5: call the box.
7: Yeah, they'll hit the box and they'll run Mabus on that, so they can get enough resources there to get enough people and equipment and water and the other resources you need for something like that.
5: And then they had a second fire, I guess, yesterday evening, and then they had supposedly a two-vehicle accident that's under investigation.
7: Yeah, we had a couple of crashes last night. So, it's your typical
5: did you ever go home?
7: Day and night in O'Connell County. I did. I got home late, but I got home.
5: Yeah, I know. There was one on Main Street in O'Connell, from what I heard. They found that when the spot cars got there, they found a car upside down and
7: People were on foot, running away.
5: Yeah. And then where was the other one?
7: There was one on Highway 22, I think, in the county. I was with a couple of my guys later last night. We were wrapping up our canine fundraiser, so we were just monitoring it, kind of.
5: Yeah, it was. We always talk about zero deaths in Wisconsin or zero deaths in O'Connell County, and I don't know. I think we're well beyond that.
7: Yeah, it's been last night we had a wrong way driver as well. On 41 southbound in the northbound lane. So that's not that common of an occurrence anymore. But people still have to pay attention when they're running around. It's a thing.
5: You know, when they first started putting the four lanes in the area, and I'm not picking on age, but a lot of the older people kind of got confused on, you know, what lane to use, and it happens. Even the younger people, you know, not paying attention, all of a sudden end up going down the wrong way. Because I came up on one, and we're all pulling over. All of a sudden, I saw cars pulling over, and all of a sudden, oh yeah, I see why they're pulling over. There's a car coming in the left-hand lane, southbound in the northbound lane. So yeah. You end up pulling, you pull over, so that just in case something happens, that you're not the one getting a head-on collision.
7: Yeah. So on my way here, while I was late, yeah. I was assisting with a tire change, 141 and 22. So I popped in there, and she had her husband came when I was just going to get my hands dirty. So he took her from there. But we hit, I think, five deer last night. Not the sheriff's office, right. But people hit five deer and a bear last night. And then, you know, these other, and then the other general calls for service that are coming in. It gets busy. It's a thing. And, you know, it's the day.
5: Yeah. And really, that's what your job's all about.
7: Mm-hmm.
5: You know, service with a smile as best as possible.
7: It is. Yeah, we've had a good run. We got through Labor Day weekend. Now it's just the day-to-day operational things. It's been a really busy last probably 3 weeks. I mean, I've been really up against it with just in general trying to keep everything squared away. We have these goals that we try to achieve. Achieve the first step of one of them. We got approval yesterday at Public Safety to move on with our body cam squad video records management system with Motorola. So that's a huge win for us on that end. And I think we made the right decisions with everything because we're very thoughtful of taxpayer dollars when they're going into this stuff. And I will be chasing grant dollars as well to see if we can't offset costs and that type of thing. But we have a contract with Motorola for our records management system, which is Spillman. So it's a continuity of service. And we're looking at upgrades and radios and those types of things. So we're hopeful that once we get this technology in place, our mobile radios that we currently use, we can get those out. Hopefully, I was going to talk to the EMS council about that and see if, talking to their lead, Tracy Ondike and Supervisor Ondike, in regard to that. So I want to see what that looks like for assisting them with strong communications or fire departments, whoever, if we can grab onto that. We're all on the same team. We're all pulling in the same direction. Yeah. And that's the important part of this whole concept of what we do. So I try to take a very thoughtful approach to everything that we do. And when we line it up like that, you know, that's with our school districts, that's with everything that we have out there in the wind. Had a really good conversation with our Health and Human Services Director, Scott Shackelford. And if you don't know Scott, he's a salt of the earth, wonderful, wonderful man, very thoughtful. And we have a juvenile detention center that was shut in 2015 in the old jail. And it's been that space. I use it a little bit for training, some taser training and some other stuff, a couple of times a year. But I'm on the Healthy O'Connell County Steering Committee. And what that means is that with others, maybe there's 10 of us on that committee, and we talk about, we put out a survey every 2 years, and that's with Jalen Scanlon through Public Health. And when we're going through these things, what's the number one problem, if you will, or thing, you know, area of concern for O'Connell County? And historically now, for the last four surveys now, since 2019 when I got elected, drugs and alcohol use and misuse, right? That's been the number one problem. I chair the opioid ad hoc group, so we put a lot of money into our jail programming and a lot of money into, we're doing some after school stuff in Oconto, kind of a pilot program, and that's going really well for kids that need that extra lift, you know, that may not have the best home life, in the world, and so we're putting a lot of those things out there, a lot of good alignment. And so what I'm looking at right now is, well, the second thing has been mental health,
5: right,
7: mental health concerns. The third thing is proper diet, obesity, lack of exercise, that type of thing. And then the fourth thing is always like transportation. How do we get from place to place here? So we have Menominee Transit now. So that kind of squared away that a little bit. We've been able to, the third problem, healthy eating and exercise and that type of thing, that's on you 100%.
5: Right.
7: Now I get it that there's no magic pill, there is no magic shot, there is no magic anything. You got to get out and you got to work.
5: Right.
7: You
5: got
7: to get off your butt. Mm-hmm. And go do something and watch what you eat.
5: Right.
7: That's the long and the short of it. A proper diet, a balanced diet,
5: yeah.
7: and get some exercise. It's not that hard.
5: Well,
7: it's not that hard.
5: You know, going back into my younger days, we ate healthy, but I walked to school.
7: Yeah.
5: And, you know, until I was probably almost a second semester senior, when it got cold and I finally got a car, if I had to go to practice, I walked there. If I got done, I walked home. And we had a group of five guys that used to walk together, you know, and we walked wherever we needed to go.
7: So for us, what I'm saying is that is today we've gotten soft.
5: That's what we need to do.
7: We've gotten fat, we've gotten soft. So we got to start figuring out what that looks like.
5: Yeah.
7: You got to change that because when you get in your 80s, your 70s, your 60s, you can't get that everything that you're doing when you're 40. I'm telling you, when you're in your 40s and in your 50s, if you can run it hard, and then when you're in your 60s, 70s, and 80s, that carries through. Everything that you do today is going to present positive things for you later on down the line.
5: Right.
7: Now I get it. There are back injuries. There's injuries. There's all these things, and there's people that have specific needs and all that stuff. I get it.
5: Yeah.
7: But most of the time.
5: I'm gonna go against that.
7: That's fine.
5: Because I have lost 60 pounds in my 60s.
7: You look great.
5: But it's because of what did you say? Diet and exercise.
7: Mostly diet.
5: Diet and exercise.
7: Right, mostly what you put in your body when you're eating, the times you're eating, all that stuff, that's a huge deal, right?
5: I mean,
7: now,
5: this is my first donut. I have one donut now in the last seven days. I mean,
7: so that's your diet? You just eat one donut a week?
5: No, that's it. But outside of that, you know, it's, you know, like you get your eggs, you know, we have meatloaf.
7: Yeah.
5: But everything else...
7: It's got to be lots of protein. What I'm saying is that I can tell you that I'm still running the two-hand splitting mill, right?
5: Yeah.
7: At my age, I'm still doing that. I'm still cutting firewood. I'm still working. I have the opportunity to do that stuff, right? But that stuff that you do outside, the outdoor stuff, especially now in the fall when the air is crisp and it's so wonderful outside, get outside and enjoy that stuff.
5: Yeah.
7: Go to Butler Rock, take a walk. Man, every day, just get outside now because the weather is, I love September, October, early November. This is when the air is crisp. You wake up in the morning and it's football season, man. Yeah. It's popping weather, right? So it's cool. It's good.
5: Yeah, I would love to do them all.
7: Right.
5: Plenty of them all, but I can't grab them all.
7: I get it.
5: But I'll tell you. You know, with your guys, I was happy to see that welcoming guy when I was coming back Saturday from Merrill, and I just got into O'Connell County by about 4 miles on 64, and to see the welcoming crew, and see a deputy sitting there.
7: Yep.
5: He was not going to pull me over because I wasn't doing it.
7: Allegedly. Allegedly.
5: I think because of the time frame and because it's also deer season, you know.
7: Oh, yeah. Like I said, we had five deer hits. Yeah. I was coming home from Florence two nights ago. Rolling and on coming up to 8 and on that little back road, I don't know if it's C or what it is in Florence County, Elaine and I probably saw 50 deer if we saw one. I'm like, I'm just going to go 45.
5: We were coming out of Florence southbound on U, heading towards Highway 8, just outside of Dunbar.
7: Yep.
5: And that, we came close to 50.
7: I love that drive. I love that drive.
5: Oh, I love it, but not at night.
7: And that's the woods, man. You get north of 8, that's the north woods now. Yeah. Now you're talking. That's where a guy likes to be. That's really good stuff. So
5: yeah, my partner was he was driving and he was starting to panic a little bit.
7: But the number two thing, so let's talk mental health a little bit. Yep. So I went in front of public property, and I talked to him a little bit about, hey, I know that we talk about space that we have existing here and what we can do, you know, a little differently or whatever. And, just how do you start things? How do you get these initiatives rolling? It starts with an idea, right? You have conversations. You start the ball rolling that way. So I just want to let them know, and everybody uses the buzzword transparency, but it's like looking through the window at me over my shoulder.
5: Right.
7: That's what we're trying to do. So everybody knows what's going on. And wouldn't it be great if we could have a respite location? So when we get called to a welfare check, becomes an EM1, emergency mental health situation, and we, right now, we take them to the hospital, and our guys literally sit there with them until medical clearance can happen. Now, sometimes medical clearance happens right away, but now we got to wait with them until we can get a room in Winnebago Mental Health, right? And that's an hour and a half drive, plus you're sitting with that person, a deputy is sitting with that individual that's got a crisis moment going on. So you're not getting any care, like immediate deliberate care, hospital care, medical care, but not the mental health care that you need. So my thought is that if we could have a respite location here on second floor, and we can go from that situation, from the medical, the medical facility, get them medically cleared, call in some counselors, and we have the refurbished second floor up there, and we slide in there right away, get some counselors there, get talking with them.
5: Right.
7: Can we stay overnight with them and then safety plan them out? Or is it a situation where, this person needs, more attention so they can go to Winnebago, and then we can take them from there, and then we can transport them, but we can have more eyes on it in more of a face-to-face opportunity.
5: Right.
7: So I'm trying to figure out what that looks like from my perspective as a law enforcement, as the tip of the spear, when these things are coming in. I mean, we're almost 700 welfare checks a year, right? Most of them are for mental health, and we're trying to figure out how that goes.
5: Right.
7: A lot of them are safety planned out with their family. A lot of these other things are happening. But I can tell you that, again, being thoughtful and looking at results of surveys and following data, how do we do this? So I get a hold of Stephens, and I'm like, hey, David, is it possible? Is this a thing that we could maybe do? And he said, well, this isn't a bad idea. I said, as a pilot program, whatever, can we try it? Because I don't think it's going to cost a lot of money to change out some lights, maybe put some wood doors on instead of steel doors, work on a little bit of plumbing in there, and get it squared away. I just don't know all the rules, and that's a Scott Shackelford question, and Health and Human Services board, and the crisis team. We have a wonderful crisis team, by the way, in Health and Human Services. But for us to be able to close that gap, and I just need to follow those rules, whatever they may be. Do we need 24-hour medical in the jail? Those are all the questions that go through my mind. How do we do that? And of course, there's a cost incurred. How often does it happen? And what's the usability and what's the feasibility and all that stuff? Here's where I don't like to sit. I don't like to ride other people's coattails.
5: Right.
7: This has been a problem in the state of Wisconsin. The sheriffs have all been talking about this for a long time, saying, we got to do something.
5: Yeah.
7: But you know what everybody does?
5: Nothing.
7: Well, and I'll tell you what, it is. Everybody says that they care about your mental health. Then put your money where your mouth is.
5: Yeah.
7: Then let's do something about it.
5: Yeah.
7: So here I am now, not kicking the can down the road. I'm owning it.
5: Yeah.
7: Because the people have said, we have a problem. We've identified this as a problem. Now we're going to solve the problem, right? That's what we do. We identify, we isolate, we solve. That's how I've been my whole life, and that's how we're going to continue to operate the office of the county sheriff. And is it my problem? You know what? Is it my job?
5: It's your job, but not your problem.
7: Well, it's my problem, and it's my job. I live here, too,
5: yeah.
7: Right? So I'm making it my problem, and you know what? If I have to have a chip on my shoulder and go to the hospital, to the overall hospital complex and say, hey, you guys are really good at helping people with medical things, but where are we on mental health stuff? Why aren't we applying as many wound dressings to the mental health as we are with the wound on my that I cut my finger or whatever, you know. We need to stitch this stuff up. We need to close this gap. There's a gap here.
6: Yeah.
7: I see it. Everybody sees it.
6: Yeah.
7: Now we're gonna close it.
5: But here's an issue. You know, it's like an alcoholic or a drug addict. You can't cure it unless they admit that they have a problem. And some people will look at you and say, "Hey, that's not I don't have the problem."
7: So in my career, I've dealt with people that are like bipolar or they're schizophrenic or whatever, and it's really interesting when it comes down to, our guys are all crisis intervention team trained, you know, so we take a really thoughtful approach to everything that we do, and when it comes to the mental health situations that we encounter, I can tell you that we've crossed a huge bridge with our response to that,
5: right?
7: Because it is it's a lot of care going in, but I can tell you that when people get it to a manic state, they'll tell you the sky is green and the grass is blue, and they will argue with you all day,
5: right?
7: Because they really firmly believe that they're right, and it's not appropriate. It's not picking on people to say, okay, hold on, we need to figure this out, so now you need to be evaluated because you're not squared away,
5: right?
7: And so that's what we're looking to do, is just try to get them from that point to get that evaluation stuff done. We've gone so far as to grab our crisis counselors, put them in cars, squad cars with us, and go to people's houses, knock on the door and say, hey, we just want to have a conversation with you, and try to entice them to say, hey, we need to voluntarily get you some help here. And if we can do it that way, that's the best approach we can take. You know, so there's a lot of that going on right now. A lot of care, a lot of conversation, I guess, is where I'm at right now. And so we're just cracking the can right now. We haven't even took a sip. We just cracked the can, and I'm just in the middle of trying to figure out how we can figure into, you know, the people even being released from jail. We need to have that overall, that wraparound care, so that we can ensure that if somebody comes into our facility, I want them gainfully employed. I want all these other things to go well for them. If there's medical aided treatment needed, we have Vivitrol now. We have these other things that they can do that reduce urges and that help with that stuff. But we need aftercare and follow through. And if we can have this be a location where people can go and have that counseling appointment or those types of things, maybe that's the best alternative. We'll find out. You know, we're just going to keep talking about it. And I have these, again, pie-in-the-sky ideas.
5: Right.
7: And I'll tell you what, we talk about it, though, and a lot of people told me I was sideways on a lot of things, and we implemented them, and you're the safest you've ever been.
5: Right.
7: So when it comes right down to it, maybe we should listen to the sheriff. Maybe he knows what he's talking about, and maybe he's...
5: But you know what? You're not the only one that's been saying it, and that's the problem. So it took somebody like you to come out and say it loudly, that what everybody else has been trying to say, you know, probably for a couple of years.
7: I've been echoing a lot of the stuff, you know, but now it's finally to the point where it's like we've had young people take their lives. We've had older people take their lives, you know, and the suicide stuff that's happened, you know, most recently in the last 6 months. It's been devastating to the community. It's been devastating to families. It's been devastating to me personally.
5: Right.
7: You know, so it's those are the things that really just rip your heart out of your chest, you know. There's only one voice you should be following, and only one voice you should be listening to, and
5: right,
7: only one voice that matters, and that's the one from upstairs.
5: Right.
7: That's Jesus talking to you.
5: Okay.
7: When we really focus on your faith and on those things, the rest of the clutter can go away. But I think we need to get back to that. I love the idea that we can combine all these different things, all these different philosophies into everything that we're doing. But it's important that we have that guiding light and that guiding principle.
5: Yeah.
7: And that's the thing that people have to grab, you know, grab back onto. Because here's your direction. It's right there for you.
5: Yeah. And we also have to remember that we are not the same. We may have the same body composition, you know, the same bone type structure, stuff like that, but we all have a little think. One of the programs that Clara watches, and this is what happens in Russia and China, where everybody thinks the same, they dress the same, you know, it's all in black and white or gray. It's a gray is what it is, not black and white, but gray. But yet, we are a bunch of different colors. You know, you and I don't. We agree on 100% of the stuff. You know, when we talk, but you know, but my thought process is just a little different than yours.
7: I would agree. Your spirit's different than my spirit.
5: Yeah.
7: So is everybody. That's the difference. But that's what makes this country wonderful.
5: Yeah.
7: And I'll tell you that you know. Ron Christensen and I talked, and we had a nice presentation on the south lawn of the courthouse. You know, he spoke a bit, I spoke a bit. It was a 15-minute recognition 25 years after 9/11, right?
5: Right.
7: That horrible terrorist attack. And for us to be able to honor and recognize those folks. And I went to Flight 93 to that memorial this summer. And I think that's what urged me and prodded me on to want to do something like this, because I almost felt guilty. I'm sitting here on 9/11, and I'm like, man, we aren't doing anything to recognize this and remember it.
5: Right.
7: And I tell my kids about it, and they're like, what are you talking about, Dad? You know, we didn't really learn a lot about that in school. And I'm like, no, you're going to learn about it now, you know, and you're going to be taught what's up. And you can't take away the heroism. You can't take away the absolute commitment to your community when you have people from all walks of life that are running into those buildings to try to get people out, and the heroes, man. It gives you, it makes the hair stand up on your arms and on the back of your neck just to talk about it.
5: Yeah.
7: You know, and it's a hell of a thing. Some of that stuff then you combine with all the trauma that's associated with a lot of those things, we end up with a lot of the stuff that we have on the side with the baggage that you carry, right? Mm-hmm. The trauma that happens to you in your life and all those things. How do you compartmentalize that? How do you work that through? So we're paying more attention to those things as well.
5: Yeah.
7: So the mental health end of it is very important. And so I'm on the leader team. That's a law enforcement death response team. And that's for... you know, if there's loss of life in the line of duty, we rally the troops and we help out with coordinating and organizing that, because that's the day you can't get wrong. And I'm trying to do the same thing with the school districts right now. I know, like, Jamie Kuhn and others in, like, O'Connell Falls and Pulaski, they have really stout programs. But statewide, there isn't, like, one universal response. Each school has their response plan.
5: Right.
7: But I'm trying to figure out how to tailor it specific to O'Connell County so we have it be so robust and so awesome that on the worst day of your life, that's the moment that we need to shine the brightest.
5: Right.
7: You can't miss on that day.
5: Right.
7: You can't make a mistake on that day. You got to be flawless. You got to execute.
5: But you also have some great support in a lot of the pastors and churches from all walks of life.
7: Absolutely, and so that's. Those are the leaders that you bring into your fold, into your community, right? So what happens in Lena had it tough, right?
5: Yeah.
7: So what happens in Lena? Well, how do you get that right? Now, if it happens in the Falls or Gillett or Suring or wherever, every community subunit in our community has had some tragedy happen. Mm-hmm. And I've been engaged with every single one of them. And I'm not saying they were all handled flawlessly or whatever, because it's horrible. You know,
5: yeah.
7: But I can tell you this, the heart and soul is there
5: right.
7: to handle it flawlessly. And on your worst day, I have to be at my best, and it's got to be right. my best day.
5: Right.
7: Because of how you're going to feel. You're never going to forget that. What is it? It's 2010, 16 years ago. I got a social media post, just a comment on a picture that I had on my social media page. This mom said, my baby should be 30 years old and I should have grandbabies.
5: Mm-hmm.
7: She died in a tragic car accident 16 years ago, 15 years ago.
5: Right.
7: And on the social media post, she thanked me for being there with her.
5: Yeah.
7: And she said, you were wonderful.
5: Yeah.
7: And you know what? 16 years ago, man.
5: Yeah.
7: And that's the takeaway from it, right?
5: Yeah.
7: You had such horrible loss, but the memory that she takes away from that is that we treated her with dignity, with respect. We honored her daughter. We did all the things right. In 2010,
5: right.
7: We're doing that.
5: Right.
7: And we've gotten better since then,
5: yeah.
7: Right?
5: Yeah.
7: So now here we are in 2026, and we're sharper. We're paying more attention. We're getting better every single day. And that's the grind. That's the drive. That's what drives me to get up every morning and have huge energy. That, and I had this thing pop up on my Facebook reel. It had Welcome to the Jungle playing in the background, and a kid from the 70s or early 80s carrying one of those red dodgeballs. Remember the red kickball?
5: Oh, yeah.
7: That when it hit you in the face, it went bing. You remember those when you played dodgeball with that thing? That popped up on my Facebook feed. So I was sharing that out with all my friends saying, hey,

0: merry-go-round. And he tried to stay on it.
1: The
0: and
1: wheel
0: he had
1: of
0: to
1: death.
0: Stay on it, otherwise it wouldn't have shut off.
1: Good Lord. Oh, yeah.
0: But again, you know, you look at the trial and errors coming up, you know, and the thank you got, you know, it was one of those trials. It's not an error, but it was a trial that came out on the positive side. But if it came out in a little bit of an error side, you learn from it to how can you improve it to be better.
1: Right. And on the worst day of your life, on the worst day of your life, I need to have the best day of my life.
0: Right.
1: For you.
0: Right.
1: For our community. And for everything that we hold dear here.
0: Yeah.
1: And that's why we serve. That's why I'm signing up again. That's why it's incredible the steps and the strides that we've made since this is my 29th year.
0: Yeah.
1: And I feel like I'm 25, man. I feel great.
0: You look like you're 25.
1: I feel great. And you know, I've been blessed. Yes. I've been blessed.
0: But you know, I will go with you on that because probably 1987, I was working here. I've been here 50 years, but I was working a night shift, and I had somebody reaching out looking for help.
1: Mm-hmm.
0: Three straight weeks we talked. Then all of a sudden, this person disappeared. I'm wondering, and 5 years later, the person came back, married, three kids, and has a happy life, and it was all because of me.
1: That's excellent.
0: You know, I was my best when that person was at their worst.
1: Yep.
0: And that's what it takes.
1: The conversation, the communication, the reach, the all those things, and everybody cares, I think, about people when it's right in front of you.
0: Right.
1: But then when it's
0: right.
1: 90 days later, 6 months later, right. Where are you then?
0: Yeah.
1: Because that's when you need the support.
0: And really...
1: And I'm... I sorry to interrupt you.
0: Go ahead.
1: But my...
0: Your show.
1: your show. But I got a group of friends that we, you know, I'm able to run with. I really miss coaching football.
0: Yeah.
1: I don't lie to you about that. I really miss because that's camaraderie. Those are my brothers. But when it comes down to it, to have a couple of garage beers with my buddies, you know, whether that's once a week or when I see them, when I get together, I don't care if it's for an hour. Usually an hour becomes 6 hours because we get talking and laughing. And that's the break that a guy needs. That's the support you need. And it's a really simple thing. It really is, but you have to have that connection with whoever, whatever. You know, I mean...
0: I'm going to have to stop by one day.
1: There you go. There you go. Beer's in the fridge.
0: Be a garage buddy. You know, but honestly, we do need that.
1: Yeah.
0: We are... the pandemic has shown, true and true, that we are not social animals. We are social animals. We are not... We are individuals, but we're not singles. We are a social animal. We need to be amongst other people, you know. And really, the only complaint I have, it's not with you or your deputies, but there are a lot of people that love to go out and lay blame on somebody else's worst day. They're trying to incite it even worse, you know, by laying blame instead of consoling.
1: Right. So that's a hell of a thing. That's really heavy when it comes to you're already carrying the weight of that whatever that event on your shoulders, and then you got social media people piling on you or whatever the case may be. You don't know
0: even people around you.
1: Right. You don't know what those folks are going through. You don't know what they've been through. You don't know what they're doing, how they're trying to do it, unless you specifically come over and sit down and talk about it. And the other thing is, and I talked about voices earlier, the one voice that you need to hear and listen to is the big guy upstairs, is Jesus. The other voices that you're hearing in your head that give you that doubt that you start talking about, saying, well, I wonder if they're thinking this, or I wonder if they're thinking that. If people could actually realize that it's human nature, you're so self-centered that You think you're the most important.

0: important thing in everybody's universe. And if they could realize that they're not, and they could just realize that you're not on my mind, I didn't think about you except for last night when I said, I got to prepare for Larry's radio show tomorrow because I'm going to be here at 8 in the morning, and I need to have my stuff together, right? That's when I thought about you, and yep, third Thursday, and here I am, right?
1: Yeah.
0: But I can tell you, sorry, I didn't think about you all week.
1: But you know what? I will.
0: And you're my friend.
1: But the thing is I will say the opposite. I did think of you, you know, and hoping you're having a great day. I do that in the mornings, you know, when I'm thinking about, okay, I hope Todd's having a great day, or I'm hoping the police are having a great day. You know, I felt bad for what happened yesterday, but you know, it's the fact that there was a lot of people that were there to help these people.
0: So when you get in your own head, where I'm going with this is when you get in your own headspace and you think, oh, geez, I wonder if Todd's mad at me. Oh,
1: no,
0: geez.
1: No, I don't worry about that.
0: You know what I'm saying? That's that's where people go.
1: Right.
0: And when that's in your mind and you're listening to that, that's the feedback that you're giving yourself because of whatever. That's just, it's inappropriate. Nobody's doing that. You don't. Nobody is wishing you like harm. Generally speaking, unless you're actually into it with somebody over something.
1: Right.
0: Otherwise, quite frankly, people are so self-absorbed and they're so consumed with themselves in their own life that they're not thinking of you. And just go on with your life. Go on with your day.
1: Have you seen the Emperor's Groove?
0: I've not.
1: Okay.
0: I've not.
1: Well, Gronk. Has a decision to make, and you talk about the voices in your head. He had the devil on one shoulder, and he had the angel on the other shoulder, and he was trying to decide which one to listen to. Well, you got to listen to the angel and flick the other one away. That's the idea you're talking about. You know, the voices in your head. You want to hear the positive side.
0: Right.
1: And maintain that positive side, because otherwise, you know, if I sat here, I know I hear voices every once in a while, and it's not always the man upstairs. It was the guy who died of a heart attack in the hallway. You know, he's talking to me as well, but he was always a positive sort too.
0: Right, your thoughts.
1: Yeah.
0: You are. In control of your thoughts, you are in control of your energy, you are in control of your attitude, and you are in control of how you're going to be. But it's discipline.
1: Yep.
0: It takes discipline. You got to do it every day. You got to figure it out. Figure out what you're going to do, who you're going to be today. You know, and I don't have time. I don't have time on the planet to spend it wasting it on negative energy or negative attitudes. Like, I get that away from me. Just get it out of here. Figure it out. Figure it out. And I got to bring my weather to that office every day. 75 and sunny.
1: Right.
0: That's bringing your weather every single day. You bring your weather. If you're cloudy and 60 and rainy, probably stay home. Because I don't need you by me. Because one of two things is going to happen. Either you're going to try to bring me down, or I'm going to lift you up. And I hope the latter happens, where I lift you up and you can jump on board and say, oh, geez, the clouds are gone now. Let's go.
1: Yeah.
0: And those are the conversations I have with my team all the time to say, hey, we got to make it go this way, or we're going to go this way. Which way are we going to go today? And they're all like, yeah, let's go, you know. And you get them fired up. You get a little bit of energy in them. And man, great, great results happen. Yeah. It's awesome.
1: And I'll tell you what, in a different line of work, I believe in your philosophy because I'm let's go back the first several years of your career. Same thing with me officiating. If you actually listen to some of the negative activities, we wouldn't be doing what we're doing today.
0: Right.
1: You know, we overcome that with a mental ability that I'm 45 years into officiating. I refereed you in high school. And
0: by the way, for the record, I didn't commit any fouls, even though he blew his whistle on me several times. No penalties ever. And I don't know what the heck he was looking at or what he was seeing. Boy, oh boy.
1: But you know, when
0: you could hear Norb, you could hear my dad Norb screaming from the stands, Larry, that's a bad call.
1: Oh yeah, but you don't listen to it. But the thing is, going to your point, today, I walked. People are looking at me, and that somebody had a bad day, and I'm walking in. I'm 75 and sunny. I'm walking in with a smile on my face. And I went, and I actually accused somebody of something. Then they looked at me and go, huh? And I go, do you know why I'm having so much fun doing this? It's because people, and I'm talking to the coaches and the girls, I said, your fault. Because we have fun. I officiate. I'm not perfect. I make mistakes. Not many. Maybe one or two. And but the thing is, when you look at me, okay, there was a mistake, and you say, oh, well, okay, we'll go on. You're the reason why I continue.
0: Mm-hmm. Absolutely.
1: And so I blame them for me continuing to be a sports official and getting better, you know. And now, you know, being wanted, not by the police, but wanted by school districts outside the area to come and be at their school.
0: Right. Yeah, and it's really something coming through law enforcement when I did. You had to be tough.
1: Well, yeah.
0: Tough as Tarzan's feet, man. That's what you had to be. And that's who I had to be back then, because it was different, right?
1: Yeah.
0: Edgy.
1: Right.
0: You know, sharp, whatever. But the lessons that I learned by watching others, and then knowing that my faith and what my family and my dad and my mom and my uncles, you know, and my entire family, how that whole thing shaped me into having that resilience, coaches, you know, over the years. I mean, I'll never forget Greg Luckleitner. I'm in the gym and you got one more. And push you to your absolute limits of exhaustion and whatever, and then be a high character guy as well, and to teach you those things and to learn a lot from that on that end of it. Coaches are so influential in kids' lives, you know, and to have, and I carry that with me into my coaching and into my life as a county sheriff now. I'm a coach, man. I coach it up, and I want good energy, and we got to have good teamwork. And law enforcement, fire, EMS, it's the ultimate team sport.
1: You're still a coach.
0: It's an ultimate team sport.
1: Yeah, I mean, you're right. You are a team. You are the team's coach because you're the head of the sheriff's department. You know, and as the team goes, it's what all depends on what the head coach does.
0: Right, and when they see you, Labor Day weekend, I was out with them on Saturday and on Sunday. We had some bad things happen, but I was out with them all day, both days, taking calls, running with them.
1: Right.
0: And I think, you know, they'll say, well, sheriff shouldn't be out there doing that stuff, whatever.
1: Oh,
0: it's
1: yeah,
0: too dangerous, blah, blah, blah, whatever. you're not going to change me, you know. You ain't going to change me, and you can, it's incredible. I love that aspect of the job, being able to cruise around and take calls for service and go stand next to my team and work alongside them on things. There's nothing better.
1: Yeah.
0: There's nothing better than that,
1: yeah.
0: You know. Boy, we had a great golf outing Saturday. 38 teams just had a banner day. Beautiful weather. So many people from the sheriff's office giving up their time to participate and help out, sitting on holes and all that stuff, you know. So did great, you know. Again, so probably
1: anybody
0: made
1: get mad at you for sitting on a hole.
0: You're funny. but had a, you know, just had a great turnout. It was a wonderful day, great community event, you know. So it was cool. Catch up with people that you haven't seen in a bit. I just got to see Darren, some others. Jay Conley was golfing, and you know, so it's just nice to be able to see those guys.
1: How's Darren doing?
0: He's doing good.
1: Yes,
0: working fraud stuff or whatever for a bank. So that's his retirement gig. He's doing great. Looks great.
1: I always had fun with him because I used to officiate his kids.
0: Sure.
1: And
0: And then we had we have a new DA.
1: Yep.
0: He's bringing great energy. I've talked with him, and we've conferred, so our communication line is wide open, and it's awesome. So they're in big trial prep for a big trial at the end of the month, and so they're working that thing through. But once that's done, then hopefully we can take a breath. But now we're going into the body camera stuff, and I just got to get, once we get this thing approved, it'll probably be, it's budgeted, you know, allocated, but we get that into October for the resolution and those things. And then we continue to, those are, there's only I think three policies that we have left to like finish out of our policy review. We have to review them every 3 years, I think, and just make sure that they're all squared away. So then once I get this body camera stuff rolling going into January, I'm going to take a look at all the public safety ordinances for the county. And that's going to be a year-long process because right. that's a whole conundrum. But right. it's got to be done. And I'm just going to do the work. So, for example, we have a tobacco ordinance, but we don't have a vaping, theoretically, ordinance, right? So right. we have to utilize that, and we have to put some subcategories in there to right. identify kind of exactly what we're looking at. And, you know, if there's ones that don't apply anymore, if they're frivolous or useless ordinances, get rid of them.
1: Right.
0: What do we need those for? I don't want to make new ones. I just want to update the current ones that we have. And then, because I'm not a restrictions guy, you know, I'm a freedom guy. So let's see how we can do this as gently as possible. Because when you're putting these ordinances out there, I don't like that, have that kind of stuff, you know, the you need some structure and some of that stuff, you know, for safety purposes, but there's a lot of frivolous things out there that we can probably do away with. So,
1: you know,
0: take a look at that.
1: The question I had, that's not that came up here, but I'm looking at it. The flock cameras.
0: Yep.
1: We don't have any in O'Connell County, do we?
0: Right. So, interestingly enough, we had a contract back in a year ago in September. So we approved that through the opioid ad hoc group. It went to the administrative committee, and then it went to the county board for approval. They weren't even in the ground. We had six of them, and we never turned the system on. And then there was this outrage about them. But a year ago, there was no talk about the ALPR technology at all until there started to become some kinks in Flock's data, the way they handled their data.
1: Right.
0: And we had no idea about any of that stuff, right? So most recently, when I started talking to some of the people, of course, then I listened to the people. I had several people reach out. I've had several Sunday morning conversations with people after church, and they were very appreciative of me hearing their point of view. So then I did the deep dive into it, and the constitutionality behind an ALPR. Kansas versus Glover, there's a case out there that says I can run a license plate wherever I want, whenever I want. But at this point, when it became really, really controversial, and I was talking to these other guys about the data retention and then the open record, because it's a nationwide system. So when you're sharing information with other agencies, when they do an open record request on that other police department, you can't release my record along with your record. Right. They got to request that through me. But they had screwed that up somehow, so that's what people were taken back by. And then the other thing is, I looked at it kind of interestingly, because I was on with a Zoom meeting with the company for about an hour and 15 minutes, and I was asking them some pretty hard questions. And I said, well, why can't I only worry about the hot list vehicle plates? The gray alert, the amber alert, the silver alert,
1: yeah.
0: the green alert, the homicide suspect in this vehicle. You know, the stuff that's going on right now where there's felony right. warrants and whatever, right, that we're actually looking for. I said, why do I have to look at your truck, for example, or my truck, for example? Why do I want that data? You're not doing anything wrong. And right. then I was told that that's a kind of an extreme position, what? Sheriff. And I said, hold on. I said, that's the freedom position. And I'm like, I don't want to hold on. If I'm holding on to your data with no law that says I can, then I'm against it, where I'm like, well, am I investigating you? Well, no, we're only looking for the vehicle. Well, the vehicle has a registered owner. You're looking at, they're not driving themselves around.
1: Right.
0: What are you doing? You know, so I'm like, I didn't like it.
1: Yeah.
0: And then I talked to a different company, the Apple CarPlay that's in all these trucks now. They're mining your data right out of your Apple
1: yeah.
0: CarPlay. They're telling you how fast the vehicle's going, your position of your vehicle, where that vehicle is when you're driving down the road, and you can't tell me the IMEI number from your phone and your VIN number from your registration isn't going with it. You know, so there's all these other things that are happening behind the scenes, and I'm like, well, hold on a second here. Here's the way to wrap it all around the world. Technology is moving so fast.
1: Right.
0: All these things. It's just going light speed. The legislature, historically, we have a 250-year-old document that says the legislature is going to go slow.
1: Right.
0: Because we don't want restrictions. But we need, you know, you need some kind of balance here between your freedom and public safety. What does that look like?
1: Yeah.
0: And these ALPRs, yeah, they catch stolen vehicles. They do this, they do that. And that's all good stuff.
1: Here's
0: I don't need to track you. I don't need your information.
1: You're right.
0: Unless you're on the hot list.
1: Here's the thing. And my daughter brought this up. Her boss makes trips to Menominee, Michigan. They work in Marinette. So he crosses the bridge. That flock camera had flagged his vehicle for possibly drug traffic. I went, whoa. You know,
0: and that's where you need search warrants, and that's where you need you need some subpoenas, and that's where you need these other things. That's where I have a problem. When you're not doing the work, the actual physical work behind it,
1: right?
0: That's my job is to not violate your constitutional rights.
1: Yeah.
0: The Constitution. So there's three documents people should really pay attention to. The first one is the Bible.
1: Right.
0: Read that. Understand that. Know that. The second one is the Declaration of Independence. If you haven't read that document, reread it today and see that the Creator's in there at least four times. So that's the second document that's vital to the health and well-being of this country. And the third one is the Constitution. That doesn't give you anything. The Constitution doesn't give you a thing. And people have a misconception that they think that, oh, the Constitution allows me to do the... It doesn't allow you to do anything. It restricts the government. It binds the government with the chains of the Constitution. It binds you. It binds the government, and it allows you to go about your business and go about your life.
1: And
0: people have a really sideways view of that stuff.
1: And I think, what was it? I'm not sure if it's Joe Pesci. He did My Cousin Vinny. He was the lawyer. He also, in a different movie. And he goes... And he comes walking out of this professor's class, and he goes, which way is the exit? We never, in Harvard, ask a question with a preposition or whatever. And he says, okay, what door do I exit from, a-hole, is what he said. He said, wow, what eloquence. And so he finally answered the guy's question. The Constitution was not written by scholars. It was written by normal, everyday people. And the Constitution can be changed. You know, it because people make mistakes. The Constitution's not perfect. But it's there, like you said. But it can be changed if we so choose to change it.
0: Correct.
1: But as a people, not individuals,
0: right.
1: Not the Democratic Party, not the Republican Party.
0: Correct.
1: It's by us individuals.
0: Absolutely.
1: You, me, and everybody else.
0: And I think people, so if our land, if our country, and this might be Jefferson,
1: okay,
0: was governed by angels, you wouldn't need laws at all.
1: Right.
0: But the hearts of men are corrupt.
1: Right.
0: And that's why you need restrictions placed on their ability, the government's ability, because of the corruption that happens. And so when you have sheriffs like me that understand, and they know it, and they see it, and I don't work for the government. I make that clear. I don't work for the county board, except for every 4 years when they vote for me.
1: Right.
0: Right. I don't work for the administrator. I don't work for the chairman. I work alongside all these folks and all great people, the towns, everybody. Each 4 years, you're able to say, that's my guy or that's not my guy. And that is, so it's humbling to be elected, number one, right? But number two, the intensity that I bring to the office of the county sheriff statewide. Because I can tell you that there's other sheriffs that agree with this ALPR technology.
1: Right.
0: And they got their head in a tunnel. And I tell them, there's a more grand view of, so you need to remove yourself from it for a while, shake out the cobwebs, and now take a clear look of it. Reread your Constitution, reread your oath.
1: Yeah.
0: It's to the people. It's not to the government. It's not to anybody else. It's to the people that you serve in your community. And they're like, well, why would you take that position? Well, because I listen to my people. And I can tell you, it's 50-50. People are quick. And I'm not so quick to let people give up their freedom. I pushed the pause button on everything, and now it's like, okay, let's get some, I don't know if people use the term guardrails. Well, let's legislate it, and let's figure out what's in the best interest of the people of the state of Wisconsin. For all ALPR technology. Right. They're saying Flock's the devil. Well, that's because Axon tried buying Flock, and Flock told them no three times that they weren't gonna sell. And so Axon, you can't tell me that Axon isn't competing with these guys and jamming it to them with negative publicity.
1: Right?
0: Because there's that end of it too. I mean, Motorola is actually taking a very thoughtful approach to everything, and I talked to him about this yesterday. I said, if you guys want to have a successful company with all these things that you're doing, technology-wise, I said, if I were you, I would broadcast that you guys are pumping the brakes on your tech. You're letting the legislative branch of the government, which by design, by our founders, moves slowly, letting that catch up so that your policies and what your company is doing can align with the Constitution and people's freedom.
1: Right.
0: And if you're a company that's gonna be a startup or whatever, go with freedom first.
1: Right?
0: Go with the rights of the people first. And the rights given to us by the Creator first. That's the most important thing that we have currently going on right now, is the fight for freedom, the fight not to be tracked, the fight for all that stuff. And you know, technology is awesome. I'm just, the innovation to some of this stuff, it's really cool. But when I look at the dark side of what can happen with technology, I mean, I see drones right now, big drones, flying over the top of all of our fields. They're spraying chemicals on them, or they're doing this, or they're doing that, fertilizing, and with drones, right?
1: Yep.
0: You see them all over. Can you imagine a drone flying over the top of Lambeau Field and dropping something on Lambeau Field? That's the terrible thing that I think about.
1: Right.
0: These are those things that keep me up at night.
1: Right.
0: You know, the soft targets like that, and I don't have, I mean, I have rifles, I have snipers, I have crack shots, whatever the case may be, but when it comes down to it, do we have something that we can employ that can take a drone down?
1: Yeah.
0: And I'll have that answer right now.
1: And honestly, they're not supposed to have it, according to regulations, they're not supposed to have drones over Lambeau Field.
0: Well, of course, but what I'm saying is that how would you stop some lunatic in his basement that has 10 DJI drones that are packed with whatever, and I can fly them all out and target them specific, and hopefully they don't hit. If they hit, what kind of damage is going to be done, that kind of stuff. Those are the things, those are the bumps that keep me up at night, and that's what I'm trying in my mind to get out in front of all that stuff. Yeah. By embracing technology, understanding what that technology is, what that means, the good it can do the community, but also what's the downside to it? What if there's a nefarious actor out there that I need to be that I need to be aware of? So those are the things that we're also watching. You know, so the balance is delicate.
1: Yes, it is.
0: But when you have good common sense, good judgment, you're raised right. I was raised by this county. And being woven in the fabric, and I say this before, I'm not going anywhere. I'm gonna die. I'm gonna die in this dirt. I will die in this dirt. And this is, I think, the iron that comes from the words I use and when I talk about these things. I'm serious as a heart attack. That this is just getting going for me.
1: Right.
0: And the uplift and everything that we're doing here in our community is fantastic.
1: Tell you what, we gotta get going. Because I know you got places to be this morning.
0: I do. I do. I have to go to another meeting.
1: Yeah.
0: I'm just kidding. It's admin. It'll be fun.
1: Yeah. So anyway, thanks for stopping in. And remember, 75 and sunny?
0: Absolutely. It's awesome. I'm excited to have fall upon us. And I can tell you that the Harvest Fest in O'Connell, it's packed.
1: Yeah.
0: Like, they sold out every one of their vendor spots. I wasn't able to go last year. I heard it was just incredible.
1: I have to get all of Sammy to see if I still have a spot this year or not.
0: And then up north they're doing some things too or whatever. Don't forget
1: Fall Festy.
0: Yeah, the Fall Festy's coming. And I'll tell you what, if you get a chance, and people just Google Butler Rock, and if you get a chance to get up there and take a walk up there, the colors are going to start here soon.
1: Mm-hmm.
0: But they won't be full probably until October, right on my birthday, October 12th. But the colors are going to start coming. and it's going to be it'll be an incredible view, and it's yeah. a nice it's a really nice and it's a nice walk, get some exercise, yeah. right? And all good. So thank you again.
1: It's always always a pleasure to have you here. I kind of panic a little bit when I'm
0: late. One other thing, I got to remind my dad. If my dad's listening right now, I got to remind him. I'll be picking him up at 12:20 for his doctor appointment today. So
1: okay,
0: I just had to make that note because my dad Norb is probably listening right now.
1: Okay, hi Dad. Have yourself a wonderful day. Sheriff, you have yourself a great day.
0: Absolutely.
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9: Now this news update on Wisconsin Radio Network. Charges are filed in a cold case murder from Fond du Lac. Deputies arrested 83-year-old Jerome Bear on Friday and charged him with first-degree homicide in the death of then 40-year-old James Ruland. The two were roommates when Ruland went missing in October of 1995. The body was never found. There's bipartisan opposition to a proposed data center in the middle of Wisconsin Rapids. Over 3 hours of speakers turned out for a planned commission meeting last week, including Republican State Representative Scott Krug.
10: We will get a chance to use that local labor and make sure that the IBEW and the electrical workers and the pipe fitters and the steam fitters and all the guys who lost their jobs at the mill are going to have a chance in Wisconsin Rapids again. But it's not going to be this one.
9: New York-based developer PNK Group proposed turning a vacant paper mill into a data center using existing power and water connections along the Wisconsin River, but got very little local support. The Plan Commission voted down the project unanimously. 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
11: Daytime highs approaching 60 today under overcast skies, winds out of the northeast 10 to 15 miles per hour. Cloudy skies expected tonight, lows level off around 42. Highs around 62 tomorrow, a blend of clouds and sun. High temperatures reach up to 64 Wednesday under sunny skies, 66 Thursday. That's your latest forecast for WOCO Radio. I'm meteorologist Jennifer Wojcicki.

0: This is Lutheran Meditations with Staff Minister Dan Cook of Grace Lutheran Church in Crivitz. 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
1: Welcome to Well's Daily Devotions from whataboutjesus.com. The Word of God from Micah chapter 7, verse 18. Who is a God like you, who pardons sin and forgives the transgression of the remnant of his inheritance? You do not stay angry forever, but delight to show mercy. What is God like? You could potentially hear a different answer to that question for every person asked. One person may think that God is distant and aloof, barely taking notice of what is happening to us here on earth. Another may feel that God is mean or angry for threatening judgment on those who disobey. Still another may view God as unloving or cruel because he doesn't appear to help us when we need it. Truthfully, God could and should have been all those things and more. Because of our sinfulness, God had every right to be angry. Because we at times pay so little attention to him, he had every reason to be distant from us. Because we accuse him of being unloving, he had all the motive he needed to withhold his love from us. All these descriptors of God would seem to make sense to human understanding. Surprisingly, though, the Bible tells us that what God is like is so completely different from what we expected or deserved. The Bible says, "Who is a God like you, who pardons sin and forgives the transgression of the remnant of his inheritance? You do not stay angry forever, but delight to show mercy." This verse tells us what God is like. He is forgiving and merciful. He does not stay angry with us, but in love reaches out to save us. For proof of this love, you need look no further than the cross. Rather than make us pay for our sins or turn his back on us, God sent Jesus to be our Savior, to suffer and die on the cross, to pay for all our sins, and to give us the gift of eternal life in heaven. Rather than punish us, God invites us to believe in Jesus and to be saved. Contrary to what many believe, God is defined by his pardoning and forgiving grace. God sent Jesus and proved everyone wrong. Our God is different. Dear Father in heaven, thank you for doing the unexpected and sending Jesus to die for my sins. Lead me to trust in him today and every day. Amen.
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1: 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Billy Joel certainly does. He says, "That one performance changed my life. When I saw four guys who didn't look like they'd come out of the Hollywood Star Mill, who played their own songs and instruments, I said, this is what I'm going to do. Play in a rock band."
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0: Look on Colonel Potter's desk for the picture of his wife. 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
5: Wisconsin Radio Network News. I'm Matt Kelly. There's an arrest and charges filed in a cold case murder from more than 30 years ago.
6: Fond du Lac County deputies arrested 83-year-old Jerome Beyer on Friday and charged him with first-degree homicide in the death of then-40-year-old James Ruland. Ruland and Beyer were roommates at the time, and Ruland went missing in October of 1995. His body was never found, but prosecutors say new forensic testing prompted Beyer's arrest. He'll be in court Monday for his initial appearance. Raymond Newpert, Wisconsin Radio Network.
5: The Plan Commission in Wisconsin Rapids voted unanimously to block a proposed data center in the middle of town. Over 3 hours of speakers turned out for a hearing last week with little local support, including from Republican State Representative Scott Krug.
7: It's nothing against anybody in the trades. There will be other projects.
5: New York-based developer PNK Group wanted to turn the vacant paper mill into a data center using existing power and water connections along the Wisconsin River. A Waukesha man is sentenced after crashing into a city hall sign while drunk and carrying a loaded handgun.
8: 24-year-old Colton Sanders pleaded no contest to a felony gun possession charge. Police say Sanders was speeding through downtown Waukesha with his headlights off in February when he slammed into the city hall municipal court sign. Officers found a loaded handgun in his waistband and a knife inside the vehicle. A breath test later showed a blood alcohol level of 0.13, well above the legal limit. Sanders was also sentenced to 2 years of extended supervision. Shel Maloney, Wisconsin Radio Network.
5: A Franklin man is facing charges after a property line dispute near a school. Prosecutors say 62-year-old Stephen Trudell pointed a gun at an employee of the Indian Community School during the dispute. Trudell has pleaded not guilty to charges of endangering safety by use of a dangerous weapon and disorderly conduct. This is Wisconsin Radio Network.
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5: 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A call for legislative action on flock safety cameras.
13: State Representative Calvin Callahan calling for a ban on unchecked use of flock safety automated license plate reader cameras by government agencies.
14: I have heard a lot from my constituents that they have real privacy concerns.
13: The Tomahawk Republican chairs the Assembly Committee on Consumer Protection and intends to hold a hearing on surveillance cameras when the legislature returns in January.
14: I think at the end of the day, if the constituents feel like their privacy is being overlooked, I mean, that's something that I have a problem with, and we got to take appropriate action.
13: Many communities now dropping or scaling back flock deployment amid concerns over data privacy, vendor trust, and surveillance. Bob Hague, Wisconsin Radio Network.
5: Madison zookeepers have euthanized a 13-year-old lion who is ill and no longer responding to treatment. This is Wisconsin Radio Network.
15: We have the death notice of Richard Anthony LaBrosse, 83 years of age, O'Connell Falls, passed away on Thursday, September 10th. He was born September 9th, 1943, in O'Connell Falls. In honor of Dick's life, viewing will be held for family and friends Saturday, September 19th, starting at 1 p.m. with a funeral service at 3, officiated by Deacon Peter Gard. Dick will be laid to rest at a later date at Woodlawn Cemetery, Oconto Falls. Heather Marie Bemke Wald, 43, Oconto, passed away at Bellin Hospital September the 11th, after a battle with stage 4 breast cancer. In lieu of flowers, the family asked donations to Heather's charities, Ribbons of Hope, or Pete and Elaine L'Esperance Foundation, CO, Patty Kozlowski, 3720 Deer Run Road, Green Bay, 54313. Family will greet relatives and friends for Heather Wald on Saturday, September 19th at Faith Presbyterian Church, Crivets, with a visitation 9 a.m. to 11 a.m. with a funeral at 11, all at the church with Pastor David Plaus officiating. Rhodes Sharp Hotta Funeral Home Crivets assisted the family with Heather Wald's arrangements. We have the death notice of Margaret Ann Brabant, 83 years of age, passed away September the 13th. She was born February 5th, 1943, in Manistique, Michigan. Family will receive relatives and friends at Gallagher's Funeral Home Oconto from 4 to 7 p.m. Sunday, September the 20th. Visitation continues Monday, September 21st, from 10 to 11 a.m. at Holy Trinity's Catholic Church Oconto. A massive Christian burial for Margaret Brabant will be celebrated 11 a.m. Monday with Reverend Father Francis Nusi, burial at the O'Connell Catholic Cemetery. Online condolences can be expressed at the GallagherFuneralHome.net. We have the death notice of Kenneth E. Reinhold, 73 years of age, at Gillett. He passed away Saturday, September the 12th. He was born November 29th, 1950, in Chicago, Illinois. Family will greet relatives and friends Saturday, September 26th, at the First Baptist Church at 3014 County Road, CP Pound. Visitation will be held from 12 noon to 2 p.m. with a funeral service at 2 at the First Baptist Church, Pound. Pastor Carl Burns will officiate. We have the death notice of Glendine L. Zableski, 89 years of age, at Gillett, passed away September the 15th. She was born in Wausau, July 30th, 1937. Glendine O'Keefe married Bruce Zableski, August 24th, 1957. Together, they had seven children, Michael and Pam, Timothy and Susan, Mark and Bridget, Marjorie and Jeffrey Gilbertson, Marcy and Bernard McCarthy, Susan and James Anderson, and David. She was a member of the Hillside Assembly of God Church. She is further survived by two sisters, Barbara Singoffer and Maureen Smoot. 10 grandchildren, 21 great-grandchildren, many nieces, nephews, other relatives, and friends. Glendine was preceded in death by her son, Michael, a daughter, Susan, a grandson, Adam, a brother-in-law, William Singoffer. Visitation will be held at the Assembly of God Church, Gillett, Saturday, October the 3rd, from 9 a.m. with a funeral at 11 a.m., Pastor Jonathan Carlson officiating, Gretzmacher Funeral Home assisting the family. Online condolences can be expressed at the GretzmacherFuneralHome.com. We have the death notice of Deborah Jane Strand, 69 years of age, Oconto. She passed away on September the 16th. Debbie was born April 25th, 1957, in Marinette. A graduate of Lena High School, class of 1975, on May 8th of 1988, she married Neil Strand. He preceded her in death February 10th of 1998. Debbie was employed with Fort Howard Paper in Green Bay for over 36 years, retired at the age of 55. She is survived by her siblings, Betty Nischke, Elaine Richmond, Ralph Banky, Tony Banky, Eugene and Caroline Banky, Audrey and Al Vine, Dennis Banky, Janice Weiss, David Banky, as well as many nieces and nephews. She is further survived by other relatives and friends. She is preceded in death by her husband, Neil, her siblings, Arnold Banky, Carol Danowski, Delmar Banky, and Kenneth Snaz Banky. There will be a visitation Monday, September 21st, from 9 a.m. to 12 noon at Our Savior Lutheran Church, Lena. Funeral services for Debbie Strand will follow at the church, 12 noon, Reverend Ryan Landwehr officiating. Burial at Our Savior Lutheran Cemetery is Spruce. 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
2: Daytime high is approaching 60 today under overcast skies, winds out of the northeast, 10 to 15 miles per hour. Cloudy skies expected tonight, lows level off around 42. Highs around 62, tomorrow a blend of clouds and sun. High temperatures reach up to 64 Wednesday under sunny skies, 66 Thursday. That's your latest forecast for WOCO Radio. I'm meteorologist Jennifer Wojcicki.
16: The Packers rallied for a 20-17 overtime victory over the Jets at MetLife Stadium on Sunday. I'm Bill Scott with sports. Trey Smack booted a 26-yard field goal to win it. Jordan Love throwing for 145 yards and a pair of touchdowns. And Lucas Van Ness led the defense with 9 tackles and a sack and a half as the Packers improved to 1-1. Matt LaFleur asked if that's the best he's seen Van Ness play.
17: It might be, yeah. He was all over the place. I thought he's really coming into his own, and I think we've seen that. We've seen it all offseason. You even saw it flashes last year. It's just he was injured so much. Yeah, I think he can be a very impactful player for us.
16: Packers looked dead in the water, trailing 17-7 early in the fourth quarter before mounting the comeback. Quarterback Jordan Love.
18: It's a huge win. One of those games where you just got to keep fighting. Like you said, it wasn't pretty a lot of that game, and we've been in these situations before where we've lost these games. And I think the mindset there, just keep fighting. That's what we did today, but obviously a lot of stuff cleanup wasn't pretty, but definitely a much-needed win. Great way to finish the game.
16: Packers wide receiver Jaden Reed carted off the field with a neck injury after the second play from scrimmage. He spent the night in the hospital. On the very next play, Zach Bacobelli left with a right knee injury. He could miss significant time. Football Badgers won their second straight, rolling to a 54-10 victory over Eastern Illinois at Camp Randall on Saturday. Colton Joseph passing for 362 yards and 3 touchdowns. He also rushed for a score. Wide receiver Terrell Henry set the school record for single-game catches with 14 for 160 yards and a touchdown.
19: I think it's a blessing. I think I'm going to look at it and I'm going to have fun with it. Then it's on to the next, I think. We got conference play, so next opponent, get better every day and just keep building that connection with the offense, the line, quarterback, all the guys. So, I mean, it's a blessing for sure, and I'm happy about it, but next team for sure.
16: Brewers won their franchise record 98th game of the season last night, blanking Baltimore 3-0, completing a 3-game sweep of the Orioles. Bill Scott, Wisconsin Radio Network.

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Who the heck are the Arbors? If I could run. They are two sets of singing siblings who met through the Men's Glee Club at the University of Michigan, which is located in Ann Arbor. Give me a ticket for their biggest single was a 1969 remake of The Letter, a song that was a hit for the Box Tops just 2 years earlier. Give me a ticket. Unfortunately, they never repeated their success in the record business, though as a group of singers, they did turn their talents into a successful career in Chicago, giving voice lessons and singing jingles for Jolly Green Giant, Virginia Slims, and Texaco. Here are the Arbors now. It's MeTV Music.

0: Raymond Burr was a working actor, but as he recalls those early roles, I was just a fat heavy. 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Burr lost 60 pounds and created a heroic lead character that kept Perry Mason on the air for 9 seasons.
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0: Variety is good. People love a station that gives them that. But with our collection of timeless and memorable tunes, we turn it up to 11. So you don't get just variety. We give you incredible variety. Stay with us and we'll dazzle your ears with our MeTV music in just a moment.
1: 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Hey, well, all right, sir, here we go there now. What are you going to give for him? I'm at $800 now, nine. I'm going to go nine now, ten now, ten now, 11 now, 11 now, 12, I'm going to go 12 now, 12 and a half, I'm going to go 13 now, 13 and a half, I'm going to go 14 now, 14 and a half, and I sold a car right over there for $1,400. What is an auctioneer? 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

They were a blue-eyed soul band from Detroit. And back in the 60s, playing five nights a week in a bowling alley, one of their members recalls Bob Seger's band playing one of the other alleys in town. As they started to gain a following, Eddie Holland of the legendary Motown songwriting and production team Holland Dozier Holland became their manager. And as their recording career got underway, they regularly filled out their arrangements with backing singers Thelma Hopkins and Joyce Vincent, who went on to become Dawn and Tony Orlando and Dawn. They were the Flaming Ember, and you'll hear their timeless and memorable music on MeTV FM.

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0: 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Creator Susan Harris learned her craft working with legendary producer Norman Lear on All in the Family and its spinoff, Maude.
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4: Wisconsin Radio Network News. I'm Matt Kelly. There's an arrest and charges filed in a cold case murder from more than 30 years ago.
5: Fond du Lac County deputies arrested 83-year-old Jerome Beyer on Friday and charged him with first-degree homicide in the death of then-40-year-old James Ruland. Ruland and Beyer were roommates at the time, and Ruland went missing in October of 1995. His body was never found, but prosecutors say new forensic testing prompted Beyer's arrest. He'll be in court Monday for his initial appearance. Raymond Newpert, Wisconsin Radio Network.
4: The Plan Commission in Wisconsin Rapids voted unanimously to block a proposed data center in the middle of town. Over 3 hours of speakers turned out for a hearing last week with little local support, including from Republican State Representative Scott Krug.
6: It's nothing against anybody in the trades. There will be other projects.
4: New York-based developer PNK Group wanted to turn the vacant paper mill into a data center using existing power and water connections along the Wisconsin River. A Waukesha man is sentenced after crashing into a city hall sign while drunk and carrying a loaded handgun.
7: 24-year-old Colton Sanders pleaded no contest to a felony gun possession charge. Police say Sanders was speeding through downtown Waukesha with his headlights off in February when he slammed into the city hall municipal court sign. Officers found a loaded handgun in his waistband and a knife inside the vehicle. A breath test later showed a blood alcohol level of 0.13, well above the legal limit. Sanders was also sentenced to 2 years of extended supervision. Shel Maloney, Wisconsin Radio Network.
4: A Franklin man is facing charges after a property line dispute near a school. Prosecutors say 62-year-old Stephen Trudell pointed a gun at an employee of the Indian Community School during the dispute. Trudell has pleaded not guilty to charges of endangering safety by use of a dangerous weapon and disorderly conduct. This is Wisconsin Radio Network.
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9: State Representative Calvin Callahan calling for a ban on unchecked use of flock safety automated license plate reader cameras by government agencies.
10: I have heard a lot from my constituents that they have real privacy concerns.
9: The Tomahawk Republican chairs the Assembly Committee on Consumer Protection and intends to hold a hearing on surveillance cameras when the legislature returns in January.
10: I think at the end of the day, if the constituents feel like their privacy is being overlooked, I mean, that's something that I have a problem with, and we got to take appropriate action.
9: Many communities now dropping or scaling back flock deployment amid concerns over data privacy, vendor trust, and surveillance. Bob Haig, Wisconsin Radio Network.
4: Madison zookeepers have euthanized a 13-year-old lion who is ill and no longer responding to treatment. This is Wisconsin Radio Network.
11: We have the death notice of Richard Anthony LaBrosse, 83 years of age, O'Connell Falls, passed away on Thursday, September 10th. He was born September 9th, 1943, in O'Connell Falls. In honor of Dick's life, viewing will be held for family and friends Saturday, September 19th, starting at 1 p.m. with a funeral service at 3, officiated by Deacon Peter Gard. Dick will be laid to rest at a later date at Woodlawn Cemetery, Oconto Falls. Heather Marie Bemke Wald, 43, Oconto, passed away at Bellin Hospital September the 11th, after a battle with stage 4 breast cancer. In lieu of flowers, the family asked donations to Heather's charities, Ribbons of Hope, or Pete and Elaine L'Esperance Foundation, CO, Patty Kozlowski, 3720 Deer Run Road, Green Bay, 54313. Family will greet relatives and friends for Heather Wald on Saturday, September 19th at Faith Presbyterian Church, Crivets, with a visitation 9 a.m. to 11 a.m. with a funeral at 11, all at the church with Pastor David Plouse officiating. Rhodes Sharp Hotta Funeral Home Crivets assisted the family with Heather Wald's arrangements. We have the death notice of Margaret Ann Brabant, 83 years of age, passed away September the 13th. She was born February 5th, 1943, in Manistique, Michigan. Family will receive relatives and friends at Gallagher's Funeral Home, Oconto, from 4 to 7 p.m. Sunday, September the 20th. Visitation continues Monday, September 21st, from 10 to 11 a.m. at Holy Trinity's Catholic Church, Oconto. A massive Christian burial for Margaret Brabant will be celebrated 11 a.m. Monday with Reverend Father Francis Nusi, burial at the O'Connell Catholic Cemetery. Online condolences can be expressed at thegallagherfuneralhome.net. We have the death notice of Kenneth E. Reinhold, 73 years of age, at Gillett. He passed away Saturday, September the 12th. He was born November 29th, 1950, in Chicago, Illinois. Family will greet relatives and friends Saturday, September 26th, at the First Baptist Church at 3014 County Road, CP Pound. Visitation will be held from 12 noon to 2 p.m. with a funeral service at 2 at the First Baptist Church, Pound. Pastor Carl Burns will officiate. We have the death notice of Glendine L. Zableski, 89 years of age, at Gillett, passed away September the 15th. She was born in Wausau, July 30th, 1937. Glendine O'Keefe married Bruce Zablowski, August 24th, 1957. Together they had seven children, Michael and Pam, Timothy and Susan, Mark and Bridget, Marjorie and Jeffrey Gilbertson, Marcy and Bernard McCarthy, Susan and James Anderson, and David. She was a member of the Hillside Assembly of God Church. She is further survived by two sisters, Barbara Singoffer and Maureen Smoot, 10 grandchildren, 21 great-grandchildren, many nieces, nephews, other relatives, and friends. Glendine was preceded in death by her son, Michael, a daughter, Susan, a grandson, Adam, a brother-in-law, William Singoffer. Visitation will be held at the Assembly of God Church, Gillett, Saturday, October the 3rd, from 9 a.m. with a funeral at 11 a.m., Pastor Jonathan Carlson officiating, Gretzmacher Funeral Home assisting the family. Online condolences can be expressed at thegretzmacherfuneralhome.com. We have the death notice of Deborah Jane Strand, 69 years of age, Oconto. She passed away on September the 16th. Debbie was born April 25th, 1957, in Marinette. A graduate of Lena High School, class of 1975. On May 8th of 1988, she married Neil Strand. He preceded her in death February 10th of 1998. Debbie was employed with Fort Howard Paper in Green Bay for over 36 years, retired at the age of 55. She is survived by her siblings, Betty Nischke, Elaine Richmond, Ralph Banky, Tony Banky, Eugene and Caroline Banky, Audrey and Al Vine, Dennis Banky, Janice Weiss, David Banky, as well as many nieces and nephews. She is further survived by other relatives and friends. She is preceded in death by her husband, Neil, her siblings, Arnold Banky, Carol Danowski, Delmar Banky, and Kenneth Snaz Banky. There will be a visitation Monday, September 21st, from 9 a.m. to 12 noon at Our Savior Lutheran Church, Lena. 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
3: Daytime highs approaching 60 today under overcast skies, winds out of the northeast 10 to 15 miles per hour. Cloudy skies expected tonight, lows level off around 42. Highs around 62 tomorrow, a blend of clouds and sun. High temperatures reach up to 64 Wednesday under sunny skies, 66 Thursday. That's your latest forecast for WOCO Radio. I'm meteorologist Jennifer Wojcicki.
12: The Packers rallied for a 20-17 overtime victory over the Jets at MetLife Stadium on Sunday. I'm Bill Scott with sports. Trace Mack booted a 26-yard field goal to win it. Jordan Love throwing for 145 yards and a pair of touchdowns. And Lucas Van Ness led the defense with 9 tackles and a sack and a half as the Packers improved to 1-1. Matt LaFleur asked if that's the best he's seen Van Ness play.
13: It might be, yeah. He was all over the place. I thought he's really coming into his own, and I think we've seen that. We've seen it all offseason. You even saw it flashes last year. It's just he was injured so much. Yeah, I think he can be a very impactful player for us.
12: Packers looked dead in the water, trailing 17-7 early in the fourth quarter before mounting the comeback. Quarterback Jordan Love.
14: It's a huge win. One of those games where you just got to keep fighting. Like you said, it wasn't pretty a lot of that game, and we've been in these situations before where we've lost these games. And I think the mindset there, just keep fighting. That's what we did today, but obviously a lot of stuff cleanup wasn't pretty, but definitely a much-needed win. Great way to finish the game.
12: Packers wide receiver Jaden Reed carted off the field with a neck injury after the second play from scrimmage. He spent the night in the hospital. On the very next play, Zach Bacobelli left with a right knee injury. He could miss significant time. Football Badgers won their second straight, rolling to a 54-10 victory over Eastern Illinois at Camp Randall on Saturday. Colton Joseph passing for 362 yards and 3 touchdowns. He also rushed for a score. Wide receiver Terrell Henry set the school record for single-game catches with 14 for 160 yards and a touchdown.
15: I think it's a blessing. I think I'm going to look at it and I'm going to have fun with it. Then it's on to the next, I think. We got conference play, so next opponent, get better every day and just keep building that connection with the offense, the line, quarterback, all the guys. So, I mean, it's a blessing for sure, and I'm happy about it, but next team for sure.
12: Brewers won their franchise record 98th game of the season last night, blanking Baltimore 3-0, completing a 3-game sweep of the Orioles. Bill Scott, Wisconsin Radio Network.
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1: Longfellow Serenade.
0: 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But I hate it because it forces you to dig inside yourself.
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0: the bigger the audience,
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0: Next time you're watching Bonanza on MeTV, feel a little sympathy for the Cartwright men. Family patriarch Ben Cartwright was 3 times a widower. Eldest son Adam Cartwright lost his love to another man. Little Joe may have had 45 girlfriends during the series, but 10 of them died in the course of their romance.
1: She's pretty ancient.
0: And women didn't even take a second look at Haas.
1: And she's got the makings of one of the finest little horse ranches in this country, ain't she, Paul?
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1: Now this news update on Wisconsin Radio Network. Charges are filed in a cold case murder from Fond du Lac. Deputies arrested 83-year-old Jerome Bear on Friday and charged him with first-degree homicide in the death of then-40-year-old James Ruland. The two were roommates when Ruland went missing in October of 1995. The body was never found. There's bipartisan opposition to a proposed data center in the middle of Wisconsin Rapids. Over 3 hours of speakers turned out for a planned commission meeting last week, including Republican State Representative Scott Krug.
2: We will get a chance to use that local labor and make sure that the IBEW and the electric workers and the pipe fitters and the steam fitters and all the guys who lost their jobs at the mill are going to have a chance in Wisconsin Rapids again. But it's not going to be this one.
1: New York-based developer PNK Group proposed turning a vacant paper mill into a data center using existing power and water connections along the Wisconsin River, but got very little local support. The Plan Commission voted down the project unanimously. 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
3: 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And traveling at 55 miles an hour, that's enough time to travel the length of a football field. 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
5: Daytime highs approaching 60 today under overcast skies, winds out of the northeast 10 to 15 miles per hour. Cloudy skies expected tonight, lows level off around 42. Highs around 62 tomorrow, a blend of clouds and sun. High temperatures reach up to 64 Wednesday under sunny skies, 66 Thursday. That's your latest forecast for WOCO Radio. I'm meteorologist Jennifer Wojcicki.

Your parents used to listen to songs like this next one. And you know what? They feel good when you hear them now, too. Enjoy this mid-century modern favorite. It's MeTV Music.

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All I know is I want to bring you home.

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They said, yes, she's been here, but their memory wasn't clear. 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

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But dig a little deeper and you'll find some of their other timeless and memorable songs too. 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

0: 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In fact, in an episode of Star Trek, you can actually spot the sign for Floyd's Barbershop.
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3: Now this news update on Wisconsin Radio Network. Charges are filed in a cold case murder from Fond du Lac. Deputies arrested 83-year-old Jerome Bear on Friday and charged him with first-degree homicide in the death of then 40-year-old James Ruland. The two were roommates when Ruland went missing in October of 1995. The body was never found. There's bipartisan opposition to a proposed data center in the middle of Wisconsin Rapids. Over 3 hours of speakers turned out for a planned commission meeting last week, including Republican State Representative Scott Krug.
4: We will get a chance to use that local labor and make sure that the IBEW and the electric workers and the pipe fitters and the steam fitters and all the guys who lost their jobs at the mill are going to have a chance in Wisconsin Rapids again. But it's not going to be this one.
3: New York-based developer PNK Group proposed turning a vacant paper mill into a data center using existing power and water connections along the Wisconsin River, but got very little local support. The Plan Commission voted down the project unanimously. 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
7: Daytime highs approaching 60 today under overcast skies, winds out of the northeast 10 to 15 miles per hour. Cloudy skies expected tonight, lows level off around 42. Highs around 62 tomorrow, a blend of clouds and sun. High temperatures reach up to 64 Wednesday under sunny skies, 66 Thursday. That's your latest forecast for WOCO Radio. I'm meteorologist Jennifer Wojcicki.

The Canadian rock group The Guess Who definitely launched the career of their distinctive lead singer, Burton Cummings. But it's also the group where a hard rockin' guitarist known in his own country as Randy Bachman got his start. Though here in the U.S., we're more familiar with the group he went on to form, Bachman Turner Overdrive. But it's original drummer Gary Peterson, who still owns the name to the band and still tours and records music as The Guess Who some 60 years down the road. Enjoy the original sound of The Guess Who now. It's MeTV Music.

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0: The Nitty Gritty Dirt Band made their name with a combination of country, folk, bluegrass, and rock and roll. They regularly featured undiscovered songwriters on their albums, such as Jackson Browne and Kenny Loggins,
1: Christopher Robin,
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0: Though they probably reached their widest audience as the Tutankhamuns, the backing band that played behind Steve Martin's novelty hit. Enjoy the Nitty Gritty Dirt Band now on MeTV FM.

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4: Now this news update on Wisconsin Radio Network. Charges are filed in a cold case murder from Fond du Lac. Deputies arrested 83-year-old Jerome Bear on Friday and charged him with first-degree homicide in the death of then-40-year-old James Ruland. The two were roommates when Ruland went missing in October of 1995. The body was never found. There's bipartisan opposition to a proposed data center in the middle of Wisconsin Rapids. Over 3 hours of speakers turned out for a planned commission meeting last week, including Republican State Representative Scott Krug.
5: We will get a chance to use that local labor and make sure that the IBEW and the electrical workers and the pipe fitters and the steam fitters and all the guys who lost their jobs at the mill are going to have a chance in Wisconsin Rapids again. But it's not going to be this one.
4: New York-based developer PNK Group proposed turning a vacant paper mill into a data center using existing power and water connections along the Wisconsin River, but got very little local support. The Plan Commission voted down the project unanimously. 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
6: 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And traveling at 55 miles an hour, that's enough time to travel the length of a football field. 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
8: Daytime highs approaching 60 today under overcast skies, winds out of the northeast 10 to 15 miles per hour. Cloudy skies expected tonight, lows level off around 42. Highs around 62 tomorrow, a blend of clouds and sun. High temperatures reach up to 64 Wednesday under sunny skies, 66 Thursday. That's your latest forecast for WOCO Radio. I'm meteorologist Jennifer Wojcicki.

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They're both part of the incredible variety of MeTV music.

0: Art Garfunkel fell in love with singing when he was in first grade.
1: Are you going?
0: He says he used to enjoy the way his voice echoed in the school stairwell when he would stand there by himself and sing. In sixth grade, he was given a role in the school play, Alice in Wonderland. And among the other kids he got to know in the cast was a boy named Paul Simon. They began singing together. And though their first few recordings didn't make much of a mark, in 1965, their last names became known around the world. Simon and Garfunkel. They go together like timeless and memorable. 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

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Each day, we pick a song and let you hear the way two different artists recorded it. That way, you get two timeless and memorable versions, back-to-back. Let's hear the first one now. It's MeTV Music.

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Stay with me because we'll tell you about both of them after we hear this version in today's Back to Back Snack. It's MeTV Music.

0: That's two different versions of He Will Break Your Heart. You just heard Tony Orlando and Dawn, who had the biggest hit with the song, topping the charts in 1975. They actually changed the title from the original song to the opening line of the lyrics, He Don't Love You Like I Love You. And before that, we played the original from 1960 by the artist who co-wrote the song along with Curtis Mayfield, Chicago's own Jerry Butler.
1: 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One song performed in different ways by two timeless and memorable artists. 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

0: 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If you look closely, you'll notice that the compass rose has been rotated to put due north toward the left and east toward the top. And then suddenly the map bursts into flames. It was the idea of the show's creator who wanted to, quote, burn Bonanza into the minds of the viewers.
1: There'll be no land grab in the Ponderosa. Next time your men start shooting at us, we won't be bringing them back to you alive.
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0: from the beginnings of rock and roll in the 50s. The adventurous days of the 60s. Like a rolling stone. Through the superstar bands of the 70s. Through the next wave of music in the 80s. You never know where our timeless and memorable music will take you next. Stick around and find out with me. There's more MeTV music just around the corner.
1: Wiffles recognizes this week's Corn Belt Award winner, Brooke Mueller from Broadhead High School, for her outstanding leadership qualities in school and in the community.
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1: Now this news update on Wisconsin Radio Network. I'm Bob Haig. Bond has been set at $1 million in Fond du Lac County Court for 83-year-old Jerome Bayer, charged with first-degree intentional homicide in connection to the 1995 disappearance of his roommate, 40-year-old James Ruland, whose remains have never been found. A woman from Columbia accused of illegally voting in Wisconsin. Federal prosecutors charged Julietta Engelstad of voting in the 2022 general elections. The Hudson resident is a lawful permanent resident of the U.S., but has not completed naturalization. She pleaded not guilty to charges on Friday and faces a maximum of 6 years in prison if convicted. AAA reports the average per-gallon price for regular unleaded in Wisconsin is $4.43. Diesel remains at record-high territory at $6.56 a gallon. Wisconsin Radio Network.
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3: It's been a busy 24 hours for O'Connell Fire and Rescue. O'Connell Fire Rescue members had been busy for 24 hours responding to multiple calls within the response area. Wednesday, September the 16th, at approximately 11:02 a.m., the O'Connell Fire and Rescue Department responded to the 900 block of Madison Street for the report of a structure fire with a possible occupant inside. O'Connell Fire arrived on the scene of a two-story residential structure with heavy flames and smoke showing. Fire crews entered the structure and quickly located an unresponsive victim. Victim was removed from the structure and handed off to EMS personnel. Patient was immediately transported to a local hospital where he later succumbed to his injuries. The O'Connell Fire and Rescue Department responded with two engines, a ladder truck, three ambulances, a rescue truck and command truck, 13 personnel. Due to the severity of the incident, MABAS Division 137 was activated for additional resources and manpower. Fire department from Abrams, Gillett, Pensaki, and Lena assisted the scene. O'Connell Falls area ambulance responded with two ambulances. One assisted at the scene, and the second backfilled the station for a secondary 911 calls. Other non-fire EMS agencies were on scene were the O'Connell Police Department, the O'Connell Sheriff's Department, O'Connell Water Department, and WPS. During the incident, O'Connell Fire and Oconto Falls Ambulance each responded to separate, unrelated 911 calls. During the evening hours of September the 16th at approximately 6:44 p.m., the O'Connell Fire and Rescue Department was dispatched to the intersection of Highway 22 and Logtown Road for a one-vehicle rollover with unknown number of patients or the extent of the injuries. One ambulance, one engine, a rescue truck, and a command truck responded with nine personnel. Shortly after the last unit cleared the prior call at approximately 8:34 p.m., O'Connell Fire and Rescue Department was dispatched to the 1400 block of Main Street for a two-vehicle accident with multiple possible patients. First arriving crews found a two-vehicle accident with one vehicle resting on its roof and completed a road blockage. 11 personnel responded with two ambulances, one engine, one rescue truck, two command vehicles. In the early morning hours of September the 17th at approximately 3:34 a.m., the O'Connell Fire Rescue Department dispatched to the 500 block of Broadway Avenue for the report of a structure fire with an occupant still inside. While en route, O'Connell Police Department arrived on the scene. It was reported that a camper that was on fire and were unable to locate a possible victim. Fire crews arrived at the scene, made entry into the camper, and extinguished the fire while searching for any possible victims. No victims were found inside. Crews also searched the property around the camper for possible victims. Shortly after, O'Connell police were able to make contact with a possible victim who was across town and safe. The Oconto Fire Department responded with two engines, a ladder truck, a rescue truck, two ambulances, a command truck, and 12 personnel. Both fire incidents remain under investigation. The Oconto Fire and Rescue Department extends its deepest condolences and thoughts and prayers to the patients, their families, friends, and loved ones that were affected the last 24 hours. We have the death notice of Kenneth E. Reinhold, 73 years of age, a Gillett. He passed away Saturday, September the 12th. He was born November 29th, 1950, in Chicago, Illinois. Family will greet relatives and friends Saturday, September 26th, at the First Baptist Church at 3014 County Road, CP Pound. Visitation will be held from 12 noon to 2 p.m. with a funeral service at 2 at the First Baptist Church, Pound. Pastor Carl Burns will officiate. We have the death notice of Glendine L. Zableski, 89 years of age, a Gillett, passed away September the 15th. She was born in Wausau, July 30th, 1937. Visitation will be held at the Assembly of God Church, Gillett, Saturday, October the 3rd, from 9 a.m. with a funeral at 11 a.m., Pastor Jonathan Carlson officiating. Gretzmacher Funeral Home assisting the family. 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
4: Overcast skies tonight with lows around 42. Easterly winds 8 to 15 miles per hour. High temperatures reach up to 62. Tomorrow, sunshine mixed with clouds at times. Mainly clear tomorrow night, lows level off around 42. Mainly clear skies and dry Wednesday and Thursday with highs in the mid-60s. For WOCO Radio, I'm meteorologist Jennifer Wojcicki. Right now, it's 59 degrees.
5: The Packers with a short turnaround after their 20-17 overtime victory over the Jets yesterday. I'm Bill Scott with Sports. They'll play their home opener this Thursday against the Atlanta Falcons at Lambeau Field. Packers quarterback Jordan Love and their start in yesterday's victory.
6: Wasn't pretty. You know what I mean? We have a lot of stuff to look at, clean up, and improve on because definitely was not pretty. You know, I think later we answered with that touchdown drive, but, you know, I think offensively we've got to do a lot better.
5: Trey Smack booted the game-winning 26-yard field goal in overtime to win it. Football Badgers get ready for their Big Ten opener at Penn State on Saturday. They knocked off Eastern Michigan 54-10 on Saturday as Colton Joseph threw for 360 yards and three touchdowns and ran for another score. The Brewers are off today following their franchise record 98th victory of the season yesterday, 3-0 over Baltimore. They'll open a three-game set in Philadelphia against the Phillies tomorrow night. Bill Scott, Wisconsin Radio Network.
0: In high school sports activities for football action on Friday night, it was Elkhart Lake Glenbula over United Nation by a score of 33-0. Appleton North down Kakana 14-0. Menasha well over Green Bay West 48-8. It was Krivitz over Clintonville 38-16. Fox Valley Lutheran down New London 33-8. Kimberly knocked off Hortonville 29-13. Little Chute 55-0 over Sheboygan Falls. It was Kewaunee 51-0 over Sturgeon Bay. Bondwell knocked off Oconto Falls by a score of 41-15. It was Oconto over Southern Door 26-0. It was Algoma over NEW Lutheran Providence Academy 36-20. Peshtigal got past Marinette 17-14. Sevastopol shut out Niagara 43-0. Amherst took care of Coleman by a score of 50-12. Shiocton over Crandon 31-0. And Northland Pines 20-6 over Manawa. It was Denmark 19-3 over Shawano. It was Luxembourg Casco over Wrightstown 24-6. Soaring knocked off Lena by a score of 18-12 in eight-man football. And Seymour was blasted by Xavier as the Hawks won that one 42-6. In today's action, Oconto Falls will be at Wausau East High School for a varsity and JV cross-country meet, while the girls' varsity volleyball team will be at Pulaski Schools. Krivitz volleyball will also be

You broke my heart, 'cause I couldn't dance. You didn't even want me around. But now I'm back to let you know that I can really shake 'em down.

0: overcast skies tonight with lows around 42. Easterly winds 8 to 15 miles per hour. High temperatures reach up to 62. Tomorrow, sunshine mixed with clouds at times. Mainly clear. Tomorrow night, lows level off around 42. Mainly clear skies and dry Wednesday and Thursday with highs in the mid-60s. For WOCO Radio, I'm meteorologist Jennifer Wojcicki. Currently 57.
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1: Now this news update on Wisconsin Radio Network. I'm Bob Haig. A Baraboo man convicted of online threats, according to online court records. Sauk County jurors on Thursday found 66-year-old Carrie Martin guilty of 19 counts of making terroristic threats to schools in Baraboo and Sauk counties, judges, the mayor of Baraboo, and others on a public Facebook page. Faces 3.5 years in prison on each charge. $1 million cash bond for the man accused in a 1995 cold case murder. 88-year-old Jerome Bayer charged Monday in Fond du Lac County Court with first-degree homicide and the disappearance of his former roommate, then 40-year-old James Ruland, whose body was never found. It's PFAS Awareness Week across Wisconsin. Governor Tony Evers and the DNR highlighting ongoing efforts to address contamination from the so-called forever chemicals.
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3: Overcast skies tonight with lows around 42. Easterly winds 8 to 15 miles per hour. High temperatures reach up to 62. Tomorrow, sunshine mixed with clouds at times. Mainly clear. Tomorrow night, lows level off around 42. Mainly clear skies and dry Wednesday and Thursday with highs in the mid-60s. For WOCO Radio, I'm meteorologist Jennifer Wojcicki. Currently 57.
4: Many people like reminders of their heritage. 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
4: Not many towns in America can say their citizens are predominantly Danish, but that's the case for one small town in Iowa, and they're quite proud of that fact.
8: Elkhorn in the 1970s moved a historic Danish windmill to the town. It was a community effort. It was a very conscious decision to maintain this Danish identity.
4: As Tova Brandt explains, the large windmill in town is the real deal, not a modern-day fabrication.
8: It was originally built in 1848 in Denmark. They took apart the entire thing, the entire structure, the huge sails, the shingles, everything, all the gears inside, put it piece by piece on shipping crates and brought it to Elkhorn.
4: Local volunteers rebuilt the windmill 130 years after it was originally built in Denmark. Many Danish traditions and festivals continue here, and this is the home to the Danish American Museum. Quite a structure with an amazing story to tell.
8: The museum is the repository for 35,000 artifacts that tell the story of Danish-American experience all over the country. The architecture always takes people by surprise because the architecture was inspired by a traditional Danish farm architecture. This is larger than your average Danish barn, but that's the idea.
4: It's truly a unique town that tells a story few other places in the nation can, sharing the heritage of those who came here over 100 years ago. Traveling the countryside in Elkhorn, Iowa, I'm Andrew McCrae.

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0: overcast skies tonight with lows around 42. Easterly winds 8 to 15 miles per hour. High temperatures reach up to 62. Tomorrow, sunshine mixed with clouds at times. Mainly clear. Tomorrow night, lows level off around 42. Mainly clear skies and dry Wednesday and Thursday with highs in the mid-60s. For WOCO Radio, I'm meteorologist Jennifer Wojcicki. Currently, it's 56
1: degrees.
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2: Mitch Anthony here with today's Daily Dose. Do you have a can-do attitude? Throw an idea out on the table and watch people respond. Individuals start moving to one polarity or another. Either we can do this or we can't do this. The rest of what they say will be a rationalization for one of those attitudinal polarities. Let's compare the can't-do and can-do mindsets. The can't-do mindset says we've never done it before. The can-do says we have the opportunity to be first. Can't-do says it's too complicated. Can-do says let's look at it from a different angle. Can't-do says we don't have the resources. Can-do says necessity is the mother of invention. Can't-do says there's not enough time. Can-do says we'll reevaluate some of our priorities. These contrasts of can't-do and can-do mentalities can go on ad infinitum. Our own attitude can sway between these two extremes from day to day depending on our mood and physical and mental state. Can't-do attitudes lead to frustration, cynicism, bitterness, and burnout. Can-do attitudes take more work and persistence but lead to optimism, hope, and being fired up instead of burnt out. 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
1: Wisconsin Radio Network News, I'm Bob Haig. Bond set at $1 million in Fond du Lac County Court for 83-year-old Jerome Bayer, charged with first-degree intentional homicide in connection to the 1995 death of his roommate, 40-year-old James Ruland, whose remains have never been found. Bayer was arrested and charged last week. Fond du Lac County District Attorney Eric Tony wrote Monday that Ruland's family has been waiting for over 30 years for answers. A woman from Columbia accused of illegally voting in Wisconsin.
2: Federal prosecutors accuse Julietta Engelstad of voting in the 2022 general election. The Hudson resident is a lawful permanent resident of the United States but has not completed naturalization, making it illegal for her to vote. Engelstad pleaded not guilty to the charges on Friday. She faces a maximum of 6 years in prison if convicted. Raymond Newpert, Wisconsin Radio Network.
1: State Representative Calvin Callahan calling on lawmakers to act on unchecked use of flock safety cameras by government agencies in Wisconsin. The Tomahawk Republican says some sheriffs want the cameras gone. Others see the need for the legislature to step in.
3: I have heard a lot from my constituents that they have real privacy concerns.
1: Callahan chairs the Assembly Committee on Consumer Protection and intends to hold a hearing when the legislature returns in January. AAA reports the average price for a gallon of regular unleaded in Wisconsin on this Monday is $4.43. Diesel remains in record high territory at $6.56 a gallon in Wisconsin. More news and sports at WRN.com, Wisconsin Radio Network.
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1: A University of Wisconsin psychologist says too many students continue to struggle with reading proficiency. Dr. Mark Seidenberg says the issue worsened during the pandemic, but actually predates COVID by many years.
6: We know that most kids are really not proficient readers, and that's been true in the United States for many years. It's gotten a little worse recently. It was true before COVID. It was true for about 20 years before COVID, but certainly there was a hit from COVID that made things worse.
1: Seidenberg says multiple independent assessments point to the same conclusion. Many students are not reading at the level they need to be. A Baraboo man convicted of online threats. According to online court records, a Sauk County jury on Thursday found 66-year-old Kerry Martin guilty of 19 counts of making terroristic threats. He spent several months in 2025 threatening school officials. He faces 3.5 years in prison on each of the charges.
7: I'm Brent Barnett on Brownfield. An economist says soaring transportation costs are adding to financial pressure for cattle producers. Josh Maples is with Mississippi State University.
8: We're at the time of the year where we need to be moving stuff and we need to be moving cattle. It's hitting us at a time where we're hauling a lot of things, and especially if you're in drought areas, you may be hauling more hay or hauling more feed or making some cattle movement that you otherwise weren't expecting to make.
7: More news is next. 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
7: A Northwest Iowa farmer has secured fuel and fertilizer needs for this fall.
10: The barrels are full and the fertilizer is bought.
7: Jolene Reason of Ida Grove tells Brownfield margins are still extremely tight, and she hopes Congress can provide additional financial aid to producers. Some ag groups say there's still plenty of unanswered questions about a potential railroad merger between Union Pacific and Norfolk Southern. Michael Dibbern is president of the Nebraska Corn Growers Association.
11: The jury's out. There's some benefits that they talk about on time and efficiencies, and that's great. We want to stay competitive as Brazil and other countries are getting more competitive against us and our production-wise.
7: But he tells Brownfield there's uncertainty about its impact on transportation rates. In USDA's crop progress report, U.S. corn harvest reached 13% completion, and soybeans are 12% harvested. I'm Brent Barnett, Brownfield.
12: Direct cattle markets were quiet Monday. Butcher hogs were steady. I'm John Perkins with a Brownfield market update. You better build bigger bins. It's just a suggestion, but regardless, be ready to maximize your per-acre profits with MX Series corn by Stein. Stein has yield. Soybeans and corn are up, watching U.S. harvest activity while waiting for Thursday's trade meeting with China. November beans are 24 and a half higher at 1328. January was up 24 at 1344. December corn is up 15 and a half at 543. March is 15 and a quarter higher at 556 and three quarters. Live and feeder cattle were supported by the midday strength in box beef. October live is up 502 at 220.95. December is 537 higher at 222. October feeders are up 675 at 330.25. And with pork higher at midday, October hogs are up 5 at 78.15. December was $1.25 higher at 69.80. John Perkins, Brownfield.
13: Overcast skies tonight with lows around 42. Easterly winds 8 to 15 miles per hour. High temperatures reach up to 62. Tomorrow, sunshine mixed with clouds at times. Mainly clear. Tomorrow night, lows level off around 42. Mainly clear skies and dry Wednesday and Thursday with highs in the mid-60s. For WOCO Radio, I'm meteorologist Jennifer Wojcicki. Currently, it's 56 degrees.
12: Monday, soybeans, corn, cattle, and hogs were higher. I'm John Perkins with a Brownfield market update. Speed wins. That's why Stein is focused on delivering higher-yielding genetics faster than the competition, and why they release more new Enlist E3 lines than any other company. Stein has yield. Soybeans were higher on fund and technical buying, with ongoing optimism ahead of Thursday's trade meeting with China. Forecasts for this week have harvest delay and rain in some areas against drier conditions in other areas. November beans are up 24 and a half at 1328. January was up 24 at 1344. October meal was $12 higher at 366.60. October bean oil is up 62 points at 68.32. Corn was higher, watching harvest activity, expecting rain delays and potential quality concerns in parts of the region. There is some talk that China could also buy U.S. corn in the near future. December was up 15 and a half at 543. March was 15 and a quarter higher at 556 and three quarters. And wheat was higher as war continues to severely limit export movement out of the Black Sea for both Russia and Ukraine. There are chances for rain in the central and southern plains at times this week. December Chicago was up 12 and a half at 726 and three quarters. December Kansas City was 10 and three quarters higher at 794 and a half. December Minneapolis wheat was up 5 at 746 and a quarter. Live and feeder cattle were up sharply on technical buying, the higher midday move in beef, and the supply implications of last week's cattle on feeder port. October live is up 502 at 220.95. December was 537 higher at 222. October feeders were up 675 at 330.25. November feeders were 810 higher at 326.10. And hogs were supported by short covering and the midday gain in the pork carcass cutout value. October was up 5 at 78.15, and December was $1.25 higher at 69.80. Megan Grebner has your full look at the cash livestock markets after this brief break.
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16: 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Bids and asking prices did not surface. Show lists this week are mixed, lighter in Kansas and Nebraska, larger in Texas. Look for the bulk of the week's business to hold out until sometime Thursday or Friday. Fox beef was sharply higher with solid demand for light offerings. Choice up 441 at 376.35. Select was 251 higher at 355.77. Estimated cattle slaughter was 105,000 head. Cash hogs closed lower with a fairly light negotiated run. Barrows and gilts at the National Daily Direct down $1.41 with a weighted average of 80.35. No comparison to the Iowa, Minnesota, or the Western Corn Belt, but weighted averages of 80.45. Pork values finished the day higher, up $1.93 at 88.91. Bellies, loins, ribs, and hams were all up. And estimated hog slaughter was 493,000 head. I'm Megan Grebner for Brownfield.
17: Overcast skies tonight with lows around 42. Easterly winds 8 to 15 miles per hour. High temperatures reach up to 62. Tomorrow, sunshine mixed with clouds at times. Mainly clear. Tomorrow night, lows level off around 42. Mainly clear skies and dry Wednesday and Thursday with highs in the mid-60s. For WOCO Radio, I'm meteorologist Jennifer Vujicic.

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1: 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Me TV Music.
0: Instrumentals. Part of our incredible variety is songs so good they don't need words. When you think of instrumentals,
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She dated Warren Beatty, had a fling with Jack Nicholson, married James Taylor, and when Cat Stevens was late picking her up for a date, she spent the time writing a song about her exquisite feeling of anticipation. Anticipation. Carly Simon definitely had some timeless and memorable moments in her life, and we like to play some of them here. Making me late. 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